0: Nation's 8th return to the country and brings together service members from partner nations Canada, Germany, and New Zealand. And in the Republic of Korea, service members from the U.S. and ROC gather for a memorial ceremony at Hill 303. Participants from both nations join to remember the sacrifice during the Korean War and strengthen the U.S.-ROC alliance. This has been your Pacific Pulse. I'm Petty Officer Second Class Christian Kibler.
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2: In Major League Baseball, the Braves get their sixth straight win coming from behind against the Rockies 2-1. Mets with a 6-2 win over the Astros. Royals beat the Guardians 8-3. Rays with a edge the Padres 7-6. Blue Jays beat the Mariners 4-3 in 10 innings. The Nationals with a 5-4 win over the Marlins. 17-5, the Cubs beat the Reds. Pirates with a 6-2 win over the Cardinals, and the Dodgers got walked off by the Tigers 2-1. In college football, USC with a 42-26 win over San Jose State. USC quarterbacks combined to go 30-for-36, 341 through the air and two touchdowns, both of those to Jaden Maiava. Elsewhere in college football, Virginia got a 34-8 win over NC State. Bo Pribula with 9-for-11, 155 through the air and two touchdowns. And North Carolina beat TCU 15-10. That game played in Dublin.
1: Fresh music. Familiar voice.
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0: To keep our military and nation financially strong, we have to guard against fraud, waste, and abuse. Consider this real-life example. The DODIG received a call that an agency charged excessive fees on a unit. An audit revealed policies were needed to document expenses. As a result of the call and investigation, the agency found ways to save millions every year. Report fraud, waste, and abuse through your chain of command. If you can't, use the DODIG hotline, dodig.mil/hotline. 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Consider this real-life example. The DODIG received a call that an agency charged excessive fees on a unit. An audit revealed policies were needed to document expenses. As a result of the call and investigation, the agency found ways to save millions every year. Report fraud, waste, and abuse through your chain of command. If you can't, use the DODIG hotline, dodig.mil/hotline.
1: This is your News in One. Reporting for AFN Europe, I'm Airman John Harbutt. High-stakes training in the High North. Operation Atlantic City is kicking off on the remote Norwegian island of Jan Mayen. The trilateral operation between the U.S., Norwegian, and British forces will leverage precision fires and cutting-edge cyber capabilities to support regional security. The 10-day operation builds the critical skills needed to overcome the Arctic's extreme logistics and infrastructure challenges. Fires and effect officer for U.S. Marine Corps Forces Europe and Africa, Lieutenant Colonel David Palacio, says the operation ensures forces can actively target and deny potential threats from maneuvering in the highly contested waters. Operation Atlantic City ties in with other exercises in the region, allowing U.S. and allied forces to maximize training efficiency while also demonstrating the rapid deployment of allied forces across air, land, and sea in the High North. That was your News in One. I'm Airman John Harbutt.

Shit, I got drive, I don't need a car. Money really all that we fiending for. I'm doing things they ain't seen before. Bands ain't dumb, but extreme is all. I'm a demon lord. Fall off what? I ain't seen the horse. Called your bluff, better sight the

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6: This is Mari Gregory with your Japanese culture tip. Do you have a texting while walking habit? Japanese announcements on department stores and public areas encourage people to stay off their cell phones for safety reasons. They also ask not to speak loudly when traveling on public transportation so as not to disturb fellow passengers. Next time, when you're in a public area, be mindful and respectful of your surroundings.

0: Carolina cop is killed in the line of duty. I'm Carmen Roberts, Fox News. A gunfight in Columbia leaves one police officer dead, another injured. Police Chief W.H. Skip Holbrook told reporters.
1: Two Columbia police officers were involved and injured in an officer-involved shooting while investigating a reported domestic violence dispute.
0: And Holbrook says the officer killed was 29-year-old Christopher DeLong. He had been with the department for 2 years, leaves behind a wife and two young children. A second officer is in stable condition. And the suspect, the chief says, a 33-year-old man, also died in that gunfight. He had a long criminal record. The devastating flood disaster in Nepal and Tibet grows even worse, with 676 people confirmed dead and more than 3,000 missing, including 90 Americans. Crews have been able to rescue more than 4,000 people, but the danger is still growing.
2: Scientists say the disaster was triggered by a glacier collapse, which caused waves of rock, ice, and debris just stories high hurtling through the mountain river systems. Search and rescue operations were temporarily suspended because of rain and fog. Authorities are watching two lakes in particular upstream, one of which was overflowing at times. It's still monsoon season with more rain over the next several days. Newly released figures say 669 people were killed in Nepal and 7 in Tibet. Between the two countries, nearly 3,000 remain missing. And Nepal's finance minister says it's going to take billions and billions of dollars to rebuild.
0: Fox's Stephanie Bennett. And President Trump calls this the biggest oil deal in history. Fox's Mike Emanuel says it gives the U.S. control over a large share of Venezuelan oil.
3: He says the deal secures more than 65 billion barrels of the South American country's oil reserves.
0: America's listening to Fox News.
4: Newscast. Delayed maintenance on the Navy's nuclear-powered attack submarines has cost taxpayers $3.4 billion over the past 10 years. That's according to a new report from the Government Accountability Office. GAO also says delays in decommissioning the subs over the next 5 years could cost more than $3.1 billion. A new Army memo is overhauling how the service buys software.
5: The Army is turning to the commercial sector to send new software to the force faster. Army Secretary Dan Driscoll's policy update all but abandons the longstanding practice of buying products that are custom-built for military needs. Instead, the Army will rely on commercial companies to tweak their existing products for soldiers to use. It plans to use commercial solutions openings and other transaction authorities to bring in a broader range of bidders. The approach can cut the traditional solicitation process from more than a year down to days or weeks. Rachel Cohen, Federal News Network.
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7: In Major League Baseball, the Braves get their sixth straight win coming from behind against the Rockies 2-1. Mets with a 6-2 win over the Astros. Royals beat the Guardians 8-3. Rays with a edge the Padres 7-6. Blue Jays beat the Mariners 4-3 in 10 innings. The Nationals with a 5-4 win over the Marlins. 17-5, the Cubs beat the Reds. Pirates with a 6-2 win over the Cardinals, and the Dodgers got walked off by the Tigers 2-1. In college football, USC with a 42-26 win over San Jose State. USC quarterbacks combined to go 30-36, 341 through the air and two touchdowns, both of those to Jaden Maiava. Elsewhere in college football, Virginia got a 34-8 win over NC State. Bo Pribula with 9-11, 155 through the air and two touchdowns. And North Carolina beat TCU 15-10. That game played in Dublin.

0: said he's not doing so good.
1: She said she doesn't know why people hang out with her.
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1: And I didn't know what to say. So I told her that she does have friends, and I'm one of them.
0: So I reached out to see what was going on.
2: So I told him how much people care about him.
3: 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Take the time, be that person. You just might save a life.
0: So I took him to the chaplain and stayed with him until he was okay.
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0: shall pass.
1: What?
0: None shall pass, unless they are to answer this question correctly. What beeth the difference twixt a general power of attorney and a special power of attorney?
1: I can't be bothered with this. I am King Arthur. Have at you.
2: It would appear that the king didn't know that a general power of attorney grants almost unlimited authority, whereas a special power of attorney restricts that authority. Visit your legal office for more information.
0: Just merely a flesh wound!
3: Every country has its own unique traffic situations. Things you need to look for every time you come to a crosswalk. Cars and trucks fill the streets in some locations, while bikes and scooters make up more of the flow in others. And then there are the roundabouts. What's up with that? No matter where you go, though, two basic concepts don't change. Pedestrians and crosswalks generally have the right of way. And, just like stateside, vehicles and cyclists might not always stop. Like I was saying.
4: Federal newscast. Delayed maintenance on the Navy's nuclear-powered attack submarines has cost taxpayers $3.4 billion over the past 10 years. That's according to a new report from the Government Accountability Office. GAO also says delays in decommissioning the subs over the next 5 years could cost more than $3.1 billion. A new Army memo is overhauling how the service buys software.
5: The Army is turning to the commercial sector to send new software to the force faster. Army Secretary Dan Driscoll's policy update all but abandons the longstanding practice of buying products that are custom-built for military needs. Instead, the Army will rely on commercial companies to tweak their existing products for soldiers to use. It plans to use commercial solutions openings and other transaction authorities to bring in a broader range of bidders. The approach can cut the traditional solicitation process from more than a year down to days or weeks. Rachel Cohen, Federal News Network.
4: 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I'm Eric White.
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1: From ABC News, I'm Dave Packer. The State Department says the U.S. is providing more than $3.6 million in aid to devastated areas of Nepal after this week's catastrophic flash flood. Nearly 700 dead, 3,000 missing, and tonight, a race against time to find survivors. ABC's Britt Clendid is in Nepal.
2: Attempts to drill a hole into tunnels at a power plant where they believe over 100 people may be trapped.
3: Hoping against odds that dozens of people trapped in hydropower projects might still be rescued.
2: And far downstream, hundreds of bodies are washing ashore, some as far as in Kushinagar, India. According to officials there, roughly 150 miles away. The vast number of bodies leading to authorities requesting international help to identify the dead.
1: President Trump calling it the biggest oil deal in world history.
4: A landmark agreement between the U.S. and Venezuela involving a 100-year lease.
5: I now love Venezuela.
4: Nearly 8 months after he oversaw the ouster of dictator Nicolas Maduro, the president now says the U.S. government will enter a joint venture to control much of Venezuela's vast oil reserves.
1: ABC's Stephen Portnoy. Recently, CIA Director John Ratcliffe made an unannounced visit to Moscow, allegedly warning the Kremlin not to strike NATO allies as it continues its war with Ukraine.
6: The visit coming amid a growing number of drone incursions in European airspace, fueling speculation that the Kremlin may escalate its war in Ukraine with some kind of intervention in surrounding countries in Europe. Romania, a NATO ally and home to some 1,000 U.S. troops, has had its airspace violated at least 23 times this year.
1: ABC's Alex Prochet. A weapons depot near Kyiv bombed overnight by Russian forces, killing 37 people in Ukraine, sparking a fire. New museum heist. A 200-carat diamond necklace linked to Egyptian royalty stolen in a smash-and-grab at a museum in Vienna. A manhunt underway. 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
7: This is your News in One. Reporting for AFN Europe, I'm Airman John Harbutt. High-stakes training in the high north. Operation Atlantic City is kicking off on the remote Norwegian island of Jan Mayen. The trilateral operation between the U.S., Norwegian, and British forces will leverage precision fires and cutting-edge cyber capabilities to support regional security. The 10-day operation builds the critical skills needed to overcome the Arctic's extreme logistics and infrastructure challenges. Fires and effect officer for U.S. Marine Corps Forces Europe and Africa, Lieutenant Colonel David Palacio, says the operation ensures forces can actively target and deny potential threats from maneuvering in the highly contested waters. Operation Atlantic City ties in with other exercises in the region, allowing U.S. and allied forces to maximize training efficiency while also demonstrating the rapid deployment of allied forces across air, land, and sea in the high north. That was your News in One. I'm Airman John Harbutt.
8: From the Fox Sports Studios in Los Angeles, here's Steve DeSager.
9: Just starting the second half at Florida State. Yes, a few college football openers today. Florida State only leading New Mexico State 17-7. Halftime at Stanford, Cardinal ahead of Hawaii 14-7. The day started in Dublin with North Carolina coming back to defeat TCU 15-10. Virginia at home ripped NC State 34-8. And USC, preseason number 14, beat San Jose State 42-26. The late game at 10 p.m. Eastern Time has UNLV hosting Memphis. The NFL preseason ends tonight. There is one game still going on. About 5.5 minutes left to Tennessee. Bears 24-9 over the Titans. Earlier, Detroit won its preseason finale at Indy 25-16. NFL teams' rosters have to be down to 53 by Sunday. In baseball, Boston won the first of a doubleheader at the Yankees, but the Yanks are up 3-1, fifth inning now.
8: Top track.

0: 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In garden units, grills, fryers, and smokers are authorized for use in all uncovered areas of the unit backyards. They are not authorized in the front areas or covered patios. For tower units, only propane and electric grills are authorized on the balconies with a few restrictions. The grill must be attended at all times, the balcony door must remain closed, a fire extinguisher must be available, a spray water bottle must be available to extinguish small flare-ups, and grilling is not authorized when a weather wind advisory is in effect.
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4: Hey, son, you ready for the big PCS, huh? Italy's gonna be pretty different.
5: I think I can handle it.
4: You wanna brush up on some Italian with me?
5: Unfortunately, I don't think I have enough room in my brain. I just don't have anywhere to fit a foreign language. I can always unlearn a few things. Maybe I should stay away from school for a while.
4: Your brain doesn't have a limit, son. I mean, listen, learning the language is important. Just think of what you might miss if you can't understand what anyone's saying.
5: I could probably squeeze a little Italian in there.
6: Federal newscast. Delayed maintenance on the Navy's nuclear-powered attack submarines has cost taxpayers $3.4 billion over the past 10 years. That's according to a new report from the Government Accountability Office. GAO also says delays in decommissioning the subs over the next 5 years could cost more than $3.1 billion. A new Army memo is overhauling how the service buys software.
7: The Army is turning to the commercial sector to send new software to the force faster. Army Secretary Dan Driscoll's policy update all but abandons the longstanding practice of buying products that are custom-built for military needs. Instead, the Army will rely on commercial companies to tweak their existing products for soldiers to use. It plans to use commercial solutions openings and other transaction authorities to bring in a broader range of bidders. The approach can cut the traditional solicitation process from more than a year down to days or weeks. Rachel Cohen, Federal News Network.
6: 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I'm Eric White.
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0: This is Mari Gregory with your Japanese culture tip. Bow politely when you meet someone, thank them, or say goodbye. The depth and duration of bows are something non-Japanese aren't expected to understand, so you won't offend anyone if you don't do this perfectly. If a Japanese person bows to you, a light nod of the head in return will usually suffice. Shaking hands is also appropriate, but it's best to wait for the other person to offer their hand first before offering yours.
1: When driving in Japan, traveling up to 30 kilometers over the speed limit results in a blue ticket or minor offense. Traveling over 30 kilometers above the speed limit is a pink ticket or criminal offense. Penalties range from fines to imprisonment, so obey the posted speed limit at all times.
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1: Shot in South Carolina. I'm Chris DeMeo, Fox News. A gunfight in Columbia leaves one police officer dead and another injured. Police Chief W.H. Skip Holbrook.
2: Two Columbia police officers were involved and injured in an officer-involved shooting while investigating a reported domestic violence dispute.
1: Holbrook says that the officer killed was 29 years old and had been with the force for 2 years. He leaves behind a wife and two young children. The second officer is in stable condition. The suspect, a 33-year-old man with a lengthy criminal record, also died in the shootout. Oh, the devastating flood disaster in Nepal and Tibet grows even worse, with 676 people confirmed dead and more than 3,000 missing, including nearly 90 Americans. Crews have been able to rescue more than 4,000 people, but the danger is growing again.
3: It's monsoon season in the region, so search and rescue operations were temporarily suspended today because of rain and fog, but helicopters soon resumed. Authorities are also monitoring two lakes upstream formed by the disaster, one of which was overflowing. Chinese authorities say the risk has eased somewhat as it's slowly draining, but more rain is on the way. Scientists say the disaster was triggered by a glacier collapse, which caused stories-high waves of rock, ice, mud, and debris just hurtling through the mountain river systems there.
1: As Fox's Stephanie Bennett in London, the Red Cross estimates about 93,000 people need aid, with clean water being a major concern. President Trump calls it the biggest oil deal in history. Fox's Mike Emanuel reports it gives the U.S. control over a large share of Venezuela's oil.
4: He says the deal secures more than 65 billion barrels of the South American country's oil reserves.
1: The president says it may mean lower prices at the pump. However, analysts say it will take years to ramp up production. And 14 newborns are killed after a fire at a hospital in Pakistan. 8 officials have been suspended. 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
7: Some openers in college football today. At 14th-ranked USC, the Trojans beat San Jose State 42-26. Virginia at home dominated NC State 34-8. The day started in rainy Dublin as North Carolina, after an early deficit, beat TCU 15-10. Right now, Stanford late third leads Hawaii 23-7. It is 10 minutes ago in the game at Florida State. Now Seminoles 27-10 over New Mexico State. The late game starts shortly in Las Vegas. Vegas, UNLV hosting Memphis. The NFL preseason has ended. Detroit and Chicago each one on the road. NFL teams' rosters have to be down to 53 by Sunday. In baseball, the Braves won their sixth in a row, 2-1 over Colorado. Boston took the first of a doubleheader at the Yankees, 6-0, but the Yanks do lead bottom of the seventh, 4-1 over Boston in the nightcap. And Tampa Bay defeated San Diego today, 7-6.
8: Yeah. AFN the Eagle.

0: a Japanese cultural tidbit. Japanese names go by family name first and given name next. The order is opposite from American names. For example, the Japanese baseball player Shohei Ohtani is called Ohtani Shohei in Japanese. The order is reversed. When you meet a Japanese person, and if you're not sure which one is their family or given name, ask them. See you again. Dewa mata.
1: Service members caught using mobile devices while driving off base in Japan could be hit with thousands of dollars in fines or up to a year in prison. Don't throw away your career for one text.
2: Now here's a few words from Commander Fleet Activities Yokosuka's commanding officer, Captain John Hopkins, on what's happening on Yokosuka.
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5: I'm Petty Officer Second Class Christian Kibler. In Indonesia, U.S. Army soldiers with 1st Battalion, 196th Infantry participate in Exercise Katria Warrior 26 at Bataruja Combat Training Center. KW-26 is a joint bilateral military training exercise with the Indonesian Army designed to build teamwork, share tactics, and improve military readiness. In Timor-Leste, the U.S. Navy-led Pacific Partnership 2026 in Dili kicks off and will run until August 26th. This is the mission's 8th return to the country and brings together service members from partner nations Canada, Germany, and New Zealand. And in the Republic of Korea, service members from the U.S. and ROC gather for a memorial ceremony at Hill 303. Participants from both nations join to remember the sacrifice during the Korean War and strengthen the U.S.-ROC alliance. This has been your Pacific Pulse. I'm Petty Officer Second Class Christian Kibler.

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1: Huh?
0: You can't have your headphones in while riding a bike, sir.
1: Wait, really?
0: Yeah, it's a safety hazard. 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
7: Out of all the food-induced insane things you two have done, this absolutely takes the cake.
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7: I'm serious, Shaggy. You need to keep a better eye on Scooby.
8: Like, I'm sorry, Daphne, but dogs, especially Scooby, have a hard time determining the difference from what is and isn't food.
7: People in our community need to be reminded that all tobacco products must be disposed of in the appropriate receptacles. People should not discard cigarette butts or tobacco pouches on the ground.

0: Shocker, the death toll continues to climb after massive flash flooding obliterated parts of the Nepal-Tibet border region on Wednesday. Authorities say nearly 700 bodies have been recovered across the region and over 3,000 people are missing. The situation is now at a critical juncture as the window to find people alive shrinks. ABC's Britt Clendett is in Kathmandu.
1: Heavy fog and monsoon downpours in Rasua, the hardest hit area, slowing the mission, temporarily grounding rescue helicopters. But amid the chaos, a ray of hope. This seven-year-old girl pulled from the rubble after rescue workers heard her cries. But over 3,000 still remain missing altogether on both the Nepal and Tibet sides, including roughly 90 Americans, according to the State Department.
0: President Trump announcing a new deal with Venezuela. It would tab the U.S. taking majority control of much of that country's oil reserves and substantially lower gas prices here. But Gas Buddy head of petroleum analysis, Patrick DeCon, not so sure.
2: Whenever the U.S. makes a deal like this, first of all, you have to look at Venezuela's constitution, which promises that the natural resources of Venezuela belong to their citizens. And oil companies are going to be looking at this very carefully, because to spend the billions of dollars, they have to have the reliability in what they're about to spend money on. And that's why some oil companies have not yet invested.
0: What's in a name? Everything, according to Ontario Premier Doug Ford. On Saturday, he unveiled a large Lake Ontario sign in response to President Trump's executive order that would rename the lake as Lake America. But Ford said that order would not change the name bestowed upon the body of water 400 years ago.
3: Well, it's always going to be Lake Ontario, now and forever. President Trump can call it whatever he wants, but I can tell you the rest of the world will always call it Lake Ontario.
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6: In NASCAR at Daytona tonight, Ryan Preece won his first Cup Series race. This was the last regular season race of the season. IndyCar's in Wisconsin this weekend. After the rain today, the Saturday race will finish Sunday on FS1. In Major League Soccer, Miami won 7-1 over Montreal. Lionel Messi with 4 goals, 2 late in the game. Victor Hovland leads by 1 stroke at the PGA's Tour Championship. Scottie Scheffler is 3 back. Sunday's winner gets $10 million. The NFL preseason ended with road wins for Chicago and Detroit. And in college football, Stanford has scored twice late to take a 37-27 lead on Hawaii. A minute to go. Memphis at UNLV is the late game. Late first quarter, scoreless on Fox TV. Florida State and Virginia with home wins. North Carolina in Dublin beat TCU 15-10. USC down San Jose State 42-26.
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0: in the clubs you go to, the work sites you visit. Human traffickers. Modern-day slave traders out in the open for all to see, selling people for labor or prostitution, physical and mental abuse, forced isolation, the withholding of passports and money. These are just some of the signs. If you see or suspect human trafficking, report it immediately to your chain of command. They aren't invisible. They may be all around you, in the clubs you go to, the work sites you visit. Human traffickers. Modern-day slave traders out in the open for all to see, selling people for labor or prostitution, physical and mental abuse, forced isolation, the withholding of passports and money. These are just some of the signs. If you see or suspect human trafficking, report it immediately to your chain of command.
1: This is your News in One. Reporting for AFN Europe, I'm Airman John Harbutt. High-stakes training in the High North. Operation Atlantic City is kicking off on the remote Norwegian island of Jan Mayen. The trilateral operation between the U.S., Norwegian, and British forces will leverage precision fires and cutting-edge cyber capabilities to support regional security. The 10-day operation builds the critical skills needed to overcome the Arctic's extreme logistics and infrastructure challenges. Fires and effect officer for U.S. Marine Corps Forces Europe and Africa, Lieutenant Colonel David Palacio, says the operation ensures forces can actively target and deny potential threats from maneuvering in the highly contested waters. Operation Atlantic City ties in with other exercises in the region, allowing U.S. and allied forces to maximize training efficiency while also demonstrating the rapid deployment of allied forces across air, land, and sea in the High North. That was your News in One. I'm Airman John Harbutt.

0: 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Smoking is also banned in many public places. Ensure all cigarette packs have the Singapore Duty Paid mark. 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
5: 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Even if your dog escapes from on-base housing, you're still accountable under Japanese law. Fighting breeds and large dogs must be leashed and strictly supervised at all times, on or off base. Failure to comply may result in fines or criminal penalties. 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

0: shootout in South Carolina. I'm Chris DeMeo, Fox News. A gunfight in Columbia leaves one police officer dead and another injured. Police Chief W.H. Skip Holbrook.
1: Two Columbia police officers were involved and injured in an officer-involved shooting while investigating a reported domestic violence dispute.
0: Holbrook says the officer killed was 29 years old and had been with the police department for 2 years. He leaves behind a wife and two young children. The suspect, who has a lengthy criminal record, also died in that shootout. Oh, the devastating flood disaster in Nepal and Tibet grows even worse, with 676 people confirmed dead and more than 3,000 people missing, including nearly 90 Americans. Crews have been able to rescue more than 4,000 people, but the danger is growing again.
2: It's monsoon season in the region, so search and rescue operations were temporarily suspended today because of rain and fog. But helicopters soon resumed. Authorities are also monitoring two lakes upstream formed by the disaster, one of which was overflowing. Chinese authorities say the risk has eased somewhat as it's slowly draining, but more rain is on the way. Scientists say the disaster was triggered by a glacier collapse, which caused stories high. Waves of rock, ice, mud, and debris just hurtling through the mountain river systems there.
0: Fox's Stephanie Bennett. The Red Cross estimates about 93,000 people need aid, with clean water being a major concern. Iran is promising to resist new U.S. sanctions as the nation says it's seeking diplomacy with the U.S.
3: As the war passes the sixth-month mark, there are no signs either side is backing down. President Trump is insisting Iran is, quote, begging to make a deal. And while Tehran is publicly downplaying the impacts of the sweeping sanctions, Iran's president is now acknowledging the economic pressure is taking a toll. The White House says the sanctions are meant to cut off Iran's revenue.
0: That's Fox's Marianne Rafferty. 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
6: Some season openers in college football today. 14th-ranked USC beat San Jose State 42-26. It was 42-11 with 5.5 minutes to go. The day started in rainy Dublin with North Carolina edging TCU 15-10. Virginia at home dominated NC State 34-8. At Stanford, the home team with two touchdowns in the last 2 minutes beat Hawaii 37-27. Florida State at home downed New Mexico State 34-17. Right now, late first half on Fox TV. UNLV ahead 14-7 against Memphis. The NFL preseason ended with road wins from Chicago and Detroit. Victor Hovland has a one-stroke lead at the PGA's Tour Championship. In NASCAR at Daytona tonight, Ryan Preece won a Cup Series points race for the first time. Baseball tonight, it's Arizona trailing 4-1 at San Francisco, top of the sixth. Diamondbacks beat them in the first game today, 7-1.
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0: My Lamborghinis can't carry me that far.
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3: Federal newscast. Delayed maintenance on the Navy's nuclear-powered attack submarines has cost taxpayers $3.4 billion over the past 10 years. That's according to a new report from the Government Accountability Office. GAO also says delays in decommissioning the subs over the next 5 years could cost more than $3.1 billion. A new Army memo is overhauling how the service buys software.
4: The Army is turning to the commercial sector to send new software to the force faster. Army Secretary Dan Driscoll's policy update all but abandons the longstanding practice of buying products that are custom-built for military needs. Instead, the Army will rely on commercial companies to tweak their existing products for soldiers to use. It plans to use commercial solutions openings and other transaction authorities to bring in a broader range of bidders. The approach can cut the traditional solicitation process from more than a year down to days or weeks. Rachel Cohen, Federal News Network.
3: 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I'm Eric White.

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4: 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On August 8th, a 7.1 earthquake rattled southern Japan. Central and southern Japan remained vulnerable to additional quakes due to proximity to the Nankai Trough, a deep offshore fault line. In Japan, being prepared for natural disasters is always important. When prepping for natural disasters, always have an emergency bag ready. Bottled water, dry or canned food, a first aid kit, hygiene supplies, and a light source is paramount. And make sure your important documents are easily accessible.

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1: ABC News. I'm Dave Packer. The death toll continues to climb after massive flash flooding obliterated parts of the Nepal-Tibet border region on Wednesday. Authorities say nearly 700 bodies have been recovered across the region and over 3,000 people are missing. The situation is now at a critical juncture as the window to find people alive shrinks. ABC's Britt Clendett is in Kathmandu.
2: Heavy fog and monsoon downpours in Rasua, the hardest hit area, slowing the mission, temporarily grounding rescue helicopters. But amid the chaos, a ray of hope. This seven-year-old girl pulled from the rubble after rescue workers heard her cries. But over 3,000 still remain missing altogether on both the Nepal and Tibet sides, including roughly 90 Americans, according to the State Department.
1: President Trump announcing a new deal with Venezuela. It would tab the U.S. taking majority control of much of that country's oil reserves and substantially lower gas prices here. But Gas Buddy head of petroleum analysis, Patrick DeCon, not so sure.
3: Whenever the U.S. makes a deal like this, first of all, you have to look at Venezuela's constitution, which promises that the natural resources of Venezuela belong to their citizens. And oil companies are going to be looking at this very carefully because to spend the billions of dollars, they have to have the reliability in what they're about to spend money on. And that's why some oil companies have not yet invested.
1: What's in a name? Everything, according to Ontario Premier Doug Ford. On Saturday, he unveiled a large Lake Ontario sign in response to President Trump's executive order that would rename the lake as Lake America. But Ford said that order would not change the name bestowed upon the body of water 400 years ago.
4: Well, it's always going to be Lake Ontario, now and forever. President Trump can call it whatever he wants, but I can tell you the rest of the world will always call it Lake Ontario.
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5: This is your News in One. Reporting for AFN Europe, I'm Airman John Harbutt. High-stakes training in the high north. Operation Atlantic City is kicking off on the remote Norwegian island of Jan Mayen. The trilateral operation between the U.S., Norwegian, and British forces will leverage precision fires and cutting-edge cyber capabilities to support regional security. The 10-day operation builds the critical skills needed to overcome the Arctic's extreme logistics and infrastructure challenges. Fires and effect officer for U.S. Marine Corps Forces Europe and Africa, Lieutenant Colonel David Palacio, says the operation ensures forces can actively target and deny potential threats from maneuvering in the highly contested waters. Operation Atlantic City ties in with other exercises in the region, allowing U.S. and allied forces to maximize training efficiency while also demonstrating the rapid deployment of allied forces across air, land, and sea in the high north. That was your News in One. I'm Airman John Harbutt.
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7: College football's year started with a few season openers. In rainy Dublin, North Carolina defeated TCU 15-10. TCU had led 10-3 in the first quarter and then didn't score again. At number 14, USC, the Trojans were up 35-3 after three quarters, 42-26 the final against San Jose State. Virginia whipped NC State 34-8. Florida State over New Mexico State 34-17. Stanford, with two touchdowns in the last 2 minutes, beat Hawaii 37-27. NFL preseason wins to end the exhibition season for Detroit and Chicago. NFL teams' rosters have to be down to 53 by Sunday. The Jaguars traded for quarterback Quinn Ewers from the Dolphins. Victor Hovland has a one-stroke lead at the PGA's Tour Championship. NASCAR win at Daytona for Ryan Preece. In baseball, the Yankees in Boston split a doubleheader. Phillies won in 10 innings at the Angels.

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3: This is your Pacific Pulse. I'm Petty Officer Second Class Christian Kibler. In Indonesia, U.S. Army soldiers with 1st Battalion, 196th Infantry participate in Exercise Katria Warrior 26 at Batarujo Combat Training Center. KW 26 is a joint bilateral military training exercise with the Indonesian Army designed to build teamwork, share tactics, and improve military readiness. In Timor-Leste, the U.S. Navy-led Pacific Partnership 2026 in Dili kicks off and will run until August 26th. This is the mission's 8th return to the country and brings together service members from partner nations Canada, Germany, and New Zealand. And in the Republic of Korea, service members from the U.S. and ROC gather for a memorial ceremony at Hill 303. Participants from both nations join to remember the sacrifice during the Korean War and strengthen the U.S.-ROC alliance. This has been your Pacific Pulse. I'm Petty Officer Second Class Christian Kibler.

0: staying alive? 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

0: the Eagle.
1: A shootout in South Carolina. I'm Chris DeMeo, Fox News. A gunfight in Columbia leaves one police officer dead and another injured. Police Chief W.H. Skip Holbrook.
2: Two Columbia police officers were involved and injured in an officer-involved shooting while investigating a reported domestic violence dispute.
1: Holbrook says the officer killed was 29 and had been with the police department for 2 years. He leaves behind a wife and two young children. The suspect, who has a lengthy criminal record, also died in the shootout. Well, the devastating flood disaster in Nepal and Tibet grows even worse, with 676 people confirmed dead and more than 3,000 missing, including nearly 90 Americans. Crews have been able to rescue more than 4,000 people, but the danger is growing again.
3: It's monsoon season in the region, so search and rescue operations were temporarily suspended today because of rain and fog, but helicopters soon resumed. Authorities are also monitoring two lakes upstream formed by the disaster, one of which was overflowing. Chinese authorities say the risk has eased somewhat as it's slowly draining, but more rain is on the way. Scientists say the disaster was triggered by a glacier collapse, which caused stories-high waves of rock, ice, mud, and debris just hurtling through the mountain river systems there.
1: Fox's Stephanie Bennett. The Red Cross estimates about 93,000 people need aid, with clean water being a major concern. Iran is promising to resist new U.S. sanctions as the nation says it's seeking diplomacy with the U.S.
4: As the war passes the sixth-month mark, there are no signs either side is backing down. President Trump is insisting Iran is, quote, begging to make a deal. And while Tehran is publicly downplaying the impacts of the sweeping sanctions, Iran's president is now acknowledging the economic pressure is taking a toll. The White House says the sanctions are meant to cut off Iran's revenue.
1: That's Fox's Marianne Rafferty. 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
7: College football's year started with a few season openers. In rainy Dublin, North Carolina defeated TCU 15-10. TCU had led 10-3 in the first quarter and then didn't score again. At number 14, USC, the Trojans were up 35-3 after three quarters, 42-26 the final against San Jose State. Virginia whipped NC State 34-8. Florida State over New Mexico State 34-17. Stanford, with two touchdowns in the last 2 minutes, beat Hawaii 37-27. NFL preseason wins to end the exhibition season for Detroit and Chicago. NFL teams' rosters have to be down to 53 by Sunday. The Jaguars traded for quarterback Quinn Ewers from the Dolphins. Victor Hovland has a one-stroke lead at the PGA's Tour Championship. NASCAR win at Daytona for Ryan Preece. In baseball, the Yankees in Boston split a doubleheader. Phillies won in 10 innings at the Angel.
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1: Yeah, what's going on?
0: Can you show me how to use this machine?
1: 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So if you're interested in having some sessions, then I can help keep you on track towards your fitness goals. Maybe even show you some new workout techniques, or just be around to help keep you motivated.
0: 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How can I sign up?
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0: card shouldn't be able to do much harm. I mean, it's only a piece of plastic. It's not like it's a drug. Oh, sure, using credit can hook you in, make you feel good when you use it, and then make you feel horrible when you can't get any more of it. Okay, it can cause the same emotional upheaval in friendships and relationships, and of course, it can leave you financially devastated. But it's different. It's just a piece of plastic, right? If you think you could have a problem with credit cards, please, get help.
1: Hey, what you doing?
2: Just playing and talking to my friends about moving. Again? You know all the great stuff that comes with the PCS move.
1: Oh, come on, it'll be okay. You know, I heard about a band looking for a new bass player whose influences are Geddy Lee and Flea. Sound like anyone you know, or...
2: Wow, really?
1: Yep, that's what I'm saying.
2: Some guys where we're moving are looking for a bass player? That is so cool.
3: A PCS move can be tough, especially for kids. Helping them plug into activities at your new post will make your move that much better for them and you.
4: This is your Pacific Pulse. I'm Petty Officer Second Class Christian Kibler. In Indonesia, U.S. Army soldiers with 1st Battalion, 196th Infantry participate in Exercise Katria Warrior 26 at Batarujo Combat Training Center. KW-26 is a joint bilateral military training exercise with the Indonesian Army designed to build teamwork, share tactics, and improve military readiness. In Timor-Leste, the U.S. Navy-led Pacific Partnership 2026 in Dili kicks off and will run until August 26th. This is the mission's 8th return to the country and brings together service members from partner nations Canada, Germany, and New Zealand. And in the Republic of Korea, service members from the U.S. and ROC gather for a memorial ceremony at Hill 303. Participants from both nations join to remember the sacrifice during the Korean War and strengthen the U.S.-ROC alliance. This has been your Pacific Pulse. I'm Petty Officer Second Class Christian Kibler.
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0: I'm A1C Vespri Walker. As guests in this country, we must ensure that we operate vehicles properly, safely, and consistent with both U.S. and Japanese laws. In Japan, the DUI levels start at 0.03 BAC. Japanese penalties can range for up to 3 years in prison or 500,000 yen. Additionally, persons riding as passengers of someone driving under the influence can be cited with fines ranging from 300,000 to 1 million yen or confinement from 2 to 5 years. Remember, safe and responsible driving in Japan must be everyone's goal.
1: As a condition of accepting on-base driving privileges, drivers give consent to blood alcohol content testing while driving or in control of a motor vehicle. Failure to submit to a lawfully requested test will result in immediate suspension of driving privileges.
2: Dude, tonight was awesome.
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3: I don't know.
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3: 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Man, are you okay? 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Get up.
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3: Seriously, dude, get up.
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0: staying from a young G's perspective. And before me, they got a trick. I have to find the contraceptive. You never know, she could be earning her man and learning her man. And at the same time, burning her man. Now if she burning, I'ma chill for a minute. Cause ain't no loving good enough to get burned while I'm offended.
1: Yeah.
0: And that's realer than real deal, Holyfield.

0: tracker, the debt toll continues to climb after massive flash flooding obliterated parts of the Nepal-Tibet border region on Wednesday. Authorities say nearly 700 bodies have been recovered across the region and over 3,000 people are missing. The situation is now at a critical juncture as the window to find people alive shrinks. ABC's Britt Clendett is in Kathmandu.
1: Heavy fog and monsoon downpours in Rasua, the hardest hit area, slowing the mission, temporarily grounding rescue helicopters. But amid the chaos, a ray of hope. This seven-year-old girl pulled from the rubble after rescue workers heard her cries. But over 3,000 still remain missing altogether on both the Nepal and Tibet sides, including roughly 90 Americans, according to the State Department.
0: President Trump announcing a new deal with Venezuela. It would tab the U.S. taking majority control of much of that country's oil reserves and substantially lower gas prices here. But Gas Buddy head of petroleum analysis, Patrick DeCon, not so sure.
2: Whenever the U.S. makes a deal like this, first of all, you have to look at Venezuela's constitution, which promises that the natural resources of Venezuela belong to their citizens. And oil companies are going to be looking at this very carefully because to spend the billions of dollars, they have to have the reliability in what they're about to spend money on. And that's why some oil companies have not yet invested.
0: What's in a name? Everything, according to Ontario Premier Doug Ford. On Saturday, he unveiled a large Lake Ontario sign in response to President Trump's executive order that would rename the lake as Lake America. But Ford said that order would not change the name bestowed upon the body of water 400 years ago.
3: Well, it's always going to be Lake Ontario, now and forever. President Trump can call it whatever he wants, but I can tell you the rest of the world will always call it Lake Ontario.
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4: Today's federal newscast. Delayed maintenance on the Navy's nuclear-powered attack submarines has cost taxpayers $3.4 billion over the past 10 years. That's according to a new report from the Government Accountability Office. GAO also says delays in decommissioning the subs over the next 5 years could cost more than $3.1 billion. A new Army memo is overhauling how the service buys software.
5: The Army is turning to the commercial sector to send new software to the force faster. Army Secretary Dan Driscoll's policy update all but abandons the longstanding practice of buying products that are custom-built for military needs. Instead, the Army will rely on commercial companies to tweak their existing products for soldiers to use. It plans to use commercial solutions openings and other transaction authorities to bring in a broader range of bidders. The approach can cut the traditional solicitation process from more than a year down to days or weeks. Rachel Cohen, Federal News Network.
4: 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I'm Eric White.
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7: College football's year started with a few season openers. In rainy Dublin, North Carolina defeated TCU 15-10. TCU had led 10-3 in the first quarter and then didn't score again. At number 14, USC, the Trojans were up 35-3 after three quarters, 42-26 the final against San Jose State. Virginia whipped NC State 34-8. Florida State over New Mexico State 34-17. Stanford, with two touchdowns in the last 2 minutes, beat Hawaii 37-27. NFL preseason wins to end the exhibition season for Detroit and Chicago. NFL teams' rosters have to be down to 53 by Sunday. The Jaguars traded for quarterback Quinn Ewers from the Dolphins. Victor Hovland has a one-stroke lead at the PGA's Tour Championship. NASCAR win at Daytona for Ryan Preece. In baseball, the Yankees in Boston split a doubleheader. Phillies won in 10 innings at the Angels.
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4: This is your News in One. Reporting for AFN Europe, I'm Airman John Harbutt. High-stakes training in the High North. Operation Atlantic City is kicking off on the remote Norwegian island of Jan Mayen. The trilateral operation between the U.S., Norwegian, and British forces will leverage precision fires and cutting-edge cyber capabilities to support regional security. The 10-day operation builds the critical skills needed to overcome the Arctic's extreme logistics and infrastructure challenges. Fires an effect officer for U.S. Marine Corps Forces Europe and Africa, Lieutenant Colonel David Palacio, says the operation ensures forces can actively target and deny potential threats from maneuvering in the highly contested waters. Operation Atlantic City ties in with other exercises in the region, allowing U.S. and allied forces to maximize training efficiency while also demonstrating the rapid deployment of allied forces across air, land, and sea in the High North. That was your News in One. I'm Airman John Harbutt.
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0: use chopsticks.
1: Like this, see? It's easy.
0: Can't I just use it like a toothpick?
1: No, never stick your chopsticks upright, especially into a bowl of rice.
0: All right. Hey, pass me that gyoza.
1: Yeah, and that's another thing. Don't pass food from your chopsticks to someone else's.
0: Why are there so many chopstick rules?
1: It's bad etiquette to do those things at the table in Japan because they're similar to rituals performed at funerals.
0: Oh.
1: Yeah, but hey, we can always just ask for a fork. Sumimasen.
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0: Welcome back to Things I Learned the Hard Way. Train etiquette in Japan is very important. While riding the train, it's considered rude to talk on the phone, play music, or have loud conversations. But did you know that it's also bad manners to take up too much space on the train? That's right. When on trains, try to make yourself as small as possible. For example, place your bag in your lap when sitting or in between your feet while standing. Happy travels.

0: in South Carolina. I'm Chris DeMeo, Fox News. A gunfight in Columbia leaves one police officer dead and another injured. Police Chief W.H. Skip Holbrook.
1: Two Columbia police officers were involved and injured in an officer-involved shooting while investigating a reported domestic violence dispute.
0: Holbrook says the officer killed was 29 and had been with the police force for 2 years. He leaves behind a wife and two young children. The suspect, who has a lengthy criminal record, also died in the shootout. The devastating flood disaster in Nepal and Tibet continues to get even worse, with 676 people confirmed dead and more than 3,000 missing, including nearly 90 Americans. Crews have been able to rescue more than 4,000 people, but the danger is growing again.
2: It's monsoon season in the region, so search and rescue operations were temporarily suspended today because of rain and fog. But helicopters soon resumed. Authorities are also monitoring two lakes upstream formed by the disaster, one of which was overflowing. Chinese authorities say the risk has eased somewhat as it's slowly draining, but more rain is on the way. Scientists say the disaster was triggered by a glacier collapse, which caused stories-high waves of rock, ice, mud, and debris just hurtling through the mountain river systems there.
0: Fox's Stephanie Bennett. The Red Cross estimates about 93,000 people need aid, with clean water being a major concern. Iran is promising to resist new U.S. sanctions as the nation says it's seeking diplomacy with the U.S.
3: As the war passes the sixth-month mark, there are no signs either side is backing down. President Trump is insisting Iran is, quote, begging to make a deal. And while Tehran is publicly downplaying the impacts of the sweeping sanctions, Iran's president is now acknowledging the economic pressure is taking a toll. The White House says the sanctions are meant to cut off Iran's revenue.
0: Fox's Marianne Rafferty. 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
5: I'm Petty Officer Second Class Christian Kibler. In Indonesia, U.S. Army soldiers with 1st Battalion, 196th Infantry participate in Exercise Katria Warrior 26 at Batarujo Combat Training Center. KW-26 is a joint bilateral military training exercise with the Indonesian Army designed to build teamwork, share tactics, and improve military readiness. In Timor-Leste, the U.S. Navy-led Pacific Partnership 2026 in Dili kicks off and will run until August 26th. This is the mission's eighth return to the country and brings together service members from partner nations Canada, Germany, and New Zealand. And in the Republic of Korea, service members from the U.S. and ROC gather for a memorial ceremony at Hill 303. Participants from both nations join to remember the sacrifice during the Korean War and strengthen the U.S.-ROC alliance. This has been your Pacific Pulse. I'm Petty Officer Second Class Christian Kibler.
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7: College football's year started with a few season openers. In rainy Dublin, North Carolina defeated TCU 15-10. TCU had led 10-3 in the first quarter and then didn't score again. At number 14, USC, the Trojans were up 35-3 after three quarters, 42-26 the final against San Jose State. Virginia whipped NC State 34-8. Florida State over New Mexico State 34-17. Stanford, with two touchdowns in the last 2 minutes, beat Hawaii 37-27. NFL preseason wins to end the exhibition season for Detroit and Chicago. NFL teams' rosters have to be down to 53 by Sunday. The Jaguars traded for quarterback Quinn Ewers from the Dolphins. Victor Hovland has a one-stroke lead at the PGA's Tour Championship. NASCAR win at Daytona for Ryan Preece. In baseball, the Yankees in Boston split a doubleheader. Phillies won in 10 innings at the Angels.

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0: Hey, something strange is going on. Every time I say, I hear a loud bleep.
1: That's because you can't say that on the radio.
0: You're telling me I can't say?
1: Nope. That's why you're hearing that noise. It can't get through.
0: Can't get through? What about? Ugh, I can't even say that either.
1: No. Obscene words can get you into a lot of trouble on the radio. You know what else can get you in trouble? Posting personal comments about your supervisor on social media. Use your head before you hit send and keep that out of your posts.
0: I will from now on.
2: Hey, something strange is going on. Every time I say, I hear a loud bleep.
1: That's because you can't say that on the radio.
0: You're telling me I can't say?
1: Nope. That's why you're hearing that noise. It can't get through.
0: Can't get through? What about? Ugh, I can't even say that either.
1: No. Obscene words can get you into a lot of trouble on the radio. 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
3: This is your Pacific Pulse. I'm Petty Officer Second Class Christian Kibler. In Indonesia, U.S. Army soldiers with 1st Battalion, 196th Infantry participate in Exercise Katria Warrior 26 at Batarujo Combat Training Center. KW-26 is a joint bilateral military training exercise with the Indonesian Army designed to build teamwork, share tactics, and improve military readiness. In Timor-Leste, the U.S. Navy-led Pacific Partnership 2026 in Dili kicks off and will run until August 26th. This is the mission's 8th return to the country and brings together service members from partner nations Canada, Germany, and New Zealand. And in the Republic of Korea, service members from the U.S. and ROC gather for a memorial ceremony at Hill 303. Participants from both nations join to remember the sacrifice during the Korean War and strengthen the U.S.-ROC alliance. This has been your Pacific Pulse. I'm Petty Officer Second Class Christian Kibler.
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0: Imagine this. 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You're in the lead by 40 points and you just got your second strike in a row. You're about to crush your opponents and take home the biggest win ever. Life is good. Well, it's still a good day.
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1: ABC News, I'm Chuck Severson. The combined flood deaths in Nepal and Tibet have risen to at least 750, with over 3,000 others missing in the latest updates. Americans are among those unaccounted for. Officials in Nepal are warning of possible new flooding today.
2: As the critical window to find people alive narrows following that catastrophic flood along the Nepal-Tibet border, this woman is looking for her brother.
3: He also can be trapped inside the tunnels.
2: And a horrific situation. Hundreds of bodies washing ashore, some as far as 150 miles away in India. Authorities are asking for international help to identify the dead. Many of the Americans missing were in the region for a spiritual journey. Lionel Moyes, ABC News, New York.
1: President Trump says a new deal with Venezuela that would have the U.S. taking majority control of much of that country's oil will substantially lower gasoline prices. But, says one expert,
4: some of the current restraints right now in the market are not necessarily getting oil, but turning it into diesel, gasoline, and jet fuel refining.
1: Gas Buddy head of petroleum analysis, Patrick DeHaan.
4: It may not translate to lower fuel prices simply because the kink in the hose there is turning that oil into something more valuable.
1: DeHaan says before oil companies spend billions, they'll want to see what Venezuela's constitution says about who owns its natural resources. Ontario Premier Doug Ford unveiling a large Lake Ontario sign in response to President Trump's executive order to rename it Lake America.
5: Well, it's always going to be Lake Ontario, now and forever. President Trump can call it whatever he wants, but I can tell you the rest of the world will always call it Lake Ontario.
1: Trump's order is amid a trade dispute with Canada. Total deaths from a Russian air attack on an ammo warehouse west of Kyiv have risen to 38, with four people still missing, says President Zelensky. The attack sparked massive explosions and fires. You're listening to ABC News.
6: 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This means that this test can be met by living in a home for at least 730 days prior to the sale, 2 years of the 5-year period. 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
8: College football's year started with a few season openers. In rainy Dublin, North Carolina defeated TCU 15-10. TCU had led 10-3 in the first quarter and then didn't score again. At number 14, USC, the Trojans were up 35-3 after three quarters, 42-26 the final against San Jose State. Virginia whipped NC State 34-8. Florida State over New Mexico State 34-17. Stanford, with two touchdowns in the last 2 minutes, beat Hawaii 37-27. NFL preseason wins to end the exhibition season for Detroit and Chicago. NFL teams' rosters have to be down to 53 by Sunday. The Jaguars traded for quarterback Quinn Ewers from the Dolphins. Victor Hovland has a one-stroke lead at the PGA's Tour Championship. NASCAR win at Daytona for Ryan Preece. In baseball, the Yankees in Boston split a doubleheader. Phillies won in 10 innings at the Angels.
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0: Who cares? No one's even watching.
1: Every time you take a driving selfie, you also get a traffic selfie. Every time you speed, every time you run a red light, every time you break traffic laws. Abide the traffic laws to avoid traffic selfies. Remember, a safe journey is the best snapshot of all.
0: You know what? You're right.
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0: early to bed, early to rise, makes a man healthy, wealthy, and wise.
1: And all was Benjamin Franklin wise.
2: So you actually think electricity can pass through metal? Ha! Ben Franklin, go fly a kite.
0: Excellent idea. Where are my keys?
3: Besides the bifocals, Ben invented the Franklin
0: Up
3: stone.
0: You go!
3: The odometer!
0: Bed early to rise makes a man healthy, wealthy, and wise.
1: And all was Benjamin Franklin wise.
2: So you actually think electricity can pass through metal? Ha! Ben Franklin, go fly a kite.
0: Excellent idea. Where are my keys?
3: Besides the bifocals, Ben invented the Franklin
0: Up
3: stone.
0: You go!
3: The odometer.
4: This is your News in One. Reporting for AFN Europe, I'm Airman John Harbutt. High-stakes training in the High North. Operation Atlantic City is kicking off on the remote Norwegian island of Jan Mayen. The trilateral operation between the U.S., Norwegian, and British forces will leverage precision fires and cutting-edge cyber capabilities to support regional security. The 10-day operation builds the critical skills needed to overcome the Arctic's extreme logistics and infrastructure challenges. Fires an effect officer for U.S. Marine Corps forces Europe and Africa, Lieutenant Colonel David Palacio, says the operation ensures forces can actively target and deny potential threats from maneuvering in the highly contested waters. Operation Atlantic City ties in with other exercises in the region, allowing U.S. and allied forces to maximize training efficiency while also demonstrating the rapid deployment of allied forces across air, land, and sea in the High North. That was your News in One. I'm Airman John Harbutt.
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1: Bacon, ground beef, mango, celery, kiwi, chicken wings. 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According to the Ministry of Agriculture, Forestry and Fisheries of Japan, those who bring meat products, vegetables, or fruits into Japan may face severe penalties, including imprisonment for up to 3 years or a fine of up to 3 million yen. Know the laws of your host nation and follow them.
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1: Progress. I'm Roxanne Evans, Fox News. President Trump announced the U.S. is taking control of 65 billion barrels of Venezuelan oil following a new deal. This comes as U.S. Central Command confirms all naval mines have been cleared from the strait. And those are moves analysts say could help lower domestic gas prices. Fox's Mike Emanuel at the White House.
2: The Trump administration's in a full court press to cripple the Iranian regime financially. Treasury Secretary Scott Bessent is expected to pressure G20 finance ministers this coming week to comply with sanctions on Iran as the Trump administration seeks to squeeze the regime and its enablers and their access to the global financial system. Iran's foreign minister firing back. Our intelligence shows major efforts to game energy markets. U.S. consumers feel the real bottom line. The president's just back from 2 days in Texas. While he was there, he visited NASA headquarters. The president signed an executive order creating a new space academy similar to our military service academies and celebrated the rebirth of the American space program.
1: In a social media post, Secretary of State Marco Rubio called the agreement with Venezuela a huge win for both the American and Venezuelan people. A shooting at a rave in the northern Swiss city of Arogu kills one woman and injures five others. Fox's Marianne Rafferty has more.
3: The manhunt is underway in northern Switzerland for an early morning mass shooting. It happened at a horse track during a rave. Police say at least one person was killed and five others were hurt. Some of the injuries are considered to be serious. Right now, it isn't clear how many suspects police are looking for or what led to the shooting.
1: Local police say the 22-year-old woman died at the scene from her injuries. All of the victims are residents of Switzerland. 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
4: Newscast. Delayed maintenance on the Navy's nuclear-powered attack submarines has cost taxpayers $3.4 billion over the past 10 years. That's according to a new report from the Government Accountability Office. GAO also says delays in decommissioning the subs over the next 5 years could cost more than $3.1 billion. A new Army memo is overhauling how the service buys software.
5: The Army is turning to the commercial sector to send new software to the force faster. Army Secretary Dan Driscoll's policy update all but abandons the longstanding practice of buying products that are custom-built for military needs. Instead, the Army will rely on commercial companies to tweak their existing products for soldiers to use. It plans to use commercial solutions openings and other transaction authorities to bring in a broader range of bidders. The approach can cut the traditional solicitation process from more than a year down to days or weeks. Rachel Cohen, Federal News Network.
4: 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I'm Eric White.
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7: College football's year started with a few season openers. In rainy Dublin, North Carolina defeated TCU 15-10. TCU had led 10-3 in the first quarter and then didn't score again. At number 14, USC, the Trojans were up 35-3 after three quarters, 42-26 the final against San Jose State. Virginia whipped NC State 34-8. Florida State over New Mexico State 34-17. Stanford, with two touchdowns in the last 2 minutes, beat Hawaii 37-27. NFL preseason wins to end the exhibition season for Detroit and Chicago. NFL teams' rosters have to be down to 53 by Sunday. The Jaguars traded for quarterback Quinn Ewers from the Dolphins. Victor Hovland has a one-stroke lead at the PGA's Tour Championship. NASCAR win at Daytona for Ryan Preece. In baseball, the Yankees in Boston split a doubleheader. Phillies won in 10 innings at the Angel.
0: The names you know, the music you

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0: using social media, there's no need for paranoia, just common sense. Avoid posting info about deployments, locations, and missions. And be careful about what's in your photos, too. That's practicing good OPSEC.
1: One more thing. If you think you're being watched, you are.
0: Using social media, there's no need for paranoia, just common sense. Avoid posting info about deployments, locations, and missions. And be careful about what's in your photos, too. That's practicing good OPSEC.
1: One more thing. If you think you're being watched, you are. I'm me.
2: This is your Pacific Pulse. I'm Petty Officer Second Class Christian Kibler. In Indonesia, U.S. Army soldiers with 1st Battalion, 196th Infantry participate in Exercise Katria Warrior 26 at Batarujo Combat Training Center. KW-26 is a joint bilateral military training exercise with the Indonesian Army designed to build teamwork, share tactics, and improve military readiness. In Timor-Leste, the U.S. Navy-led Pacific Partnership 2026 in Dili kicks off and will run until August 26th. This is the mission's 8th return to the country and brings together service members from partner nations Canada, Germany, and New Zealand. And in the Republic of Korea, service members from the U.S. and ROC gather for a memorial ceremony at Hill 303. Participants from both nations join to remember the sacrifice during the Korean War and strengthen the U.S.-ROC alliance. This has been your Pacific Pulse. I'm Petty Officer Second Class Christian Kibler.
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0: ABC News, I'm Chuck Severson. At least 750 people are dead in the flood disaster in Nepal and Tibet on the border with China, with over 3,000 others missing, including some Americans, say the official updates. In Nepal, there are alerts about potential new flooding today. ABC's Lionel Moise.
1: Families remain gathered at relief centers, hoping to learn the fate of their loved ones as teams search the mud and debris for more survivors. Chinese state media showing rescue teams arriving at the border crossing to see everything gone. Hundreds of bodies washing ashore, some as far as 150 miles away in India. Authorities are asking for international help to identify the dead.
0: From Vatican City in Latin, Pope Leo today offering a prayer to the victims and families affected by the Nepal and Tibet floods. President Trump says a new deal with Venezuela over developing its oil reserves will lower gasoline prices, but oil companies will be evaluating the costs and details, says one expert.
2: These proven oil reserves were calculated under Hugo Chavez decades ago, and the numbers may not be consistent with reality.
0: Yes, buddy, head of petroleum analysis Patrick DeHaan. This morning, Delcy Rodriguez, interim president of Venezuela, announcing the deal, saying while the U.S. will contribute capital and technology, Venezuela retains ownership and sovereignty over its resources. The National Park Service has flash flooding forced air evacuations of more than four dozen people from the Grand Canyon. Massive manhunt in Austria and Europe after a broad daylight smash and grab at a Vienna museum. Police say the two men ran off with a 200-carat diamond and platinum necklace worth millions. They're examining the security video. Dutch art crime investigator Arthur Brand.
3: These people are clearly visible on CCTV, so there will be no escape for them. The only question is, will we be in time to get the necklace back?
0: You're listening to ABC News.
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6: College football's year started with a few season openers. In rainy Dublin, North Carolina defeated TCU 15-10. TCU had led 10-3 in the first quarter and then didn't score again. At number 14, USC, the Trojans were up 35-3 after three quarters, 42-26 the final against San Jose State. Virginia whipped NC State 34-8. Florida State over New Mexico State 34-17. Stanford, with two touchdowns in the last 2 minutes, beat Hawaii 37-27. NFL preseason wins to end the exhibition season for Detroit and Chicago. NFL teams' rosters have to be down to 53 by Sunday. The Jaguars traded for quarterback Quinn Ewers from the Dolphins. Victor Hovland has a one-stroke lead at the PGA's Tour Championship. NASCAR win at Daytona for Ryan Preece. In baseball, the Yankees in Boston split a doubleheader. Phillies won in 10 innings at the Angels. Let's go.

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3: 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Do your part to set the record straight and keep roads safe.
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2: I'm Petty Officer Second Class Christian Kibler. 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In Timor-Leste, the U.S. Navy-led Pacific Partnership 2026 in Dili kicks off and will run until August 26th. This is the mission's 8th return to the country and brings together service members from partner nations Canada, Germany, and New Zealand. And in the Republic of Korea, service members from the U.S. and ROC gather for a memorial ceremony at Hill 303. Participants from both nations join to remember the sacrifice during the Korean War and strengthen the U.S.-ROC alliance. This has been your Pacific Pulse. I'm Petty Officer Second Class Christian Kibler.

0: This is Hisano with your Japanese culture tip. A few basic words and phrases in Japanese will go a long way, and locals will be very impressed and happy with your honest attempt at speaking their language. Sumimasen is excuse me, and also can be used for sorry. And wakarimasen is I don't know or I don't understand. These are some good-to-know phrases for beginners. See you again. Dewa mata.
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0: I'm Roxanne Evans, Fox News. NASA launched its newest $4 billion space observatory from the Kennedy Space Center today. Fox's Madison Scarbino reports.
1: The Nancy Grace Roman Telescope is as big as a tour bus. It's as heavy as a T-Rex, according to NASA officials. It's kind of like a giant digital camera, and experts are saying it's the next big thing in space discovery. During its five-year mission, the Roman is set to work as a discovery machine, which could answer tons of questions we have about the mysteries of space. NASA officials say the telescope will help bring humanity closer to finding out some things like, what is the universe made of? How does it work? Are we alone? Former NASA astronaut Butch Wilmore tells Fox the Nancy Grace Roman is leaps and bounds beyond our current space capabilities, which he says are already substantial.
0: And the launch comes after NASA canceled plans to save its Swift space telescope, which will burn up in the atmosphere later this year. Meanwhile, NASA still using both the Hubble Space Telescope and the James Webb Space Telescope. A shooting at a rave in northern Switzerland kills one woman and injures five others. Fox's Marianne Rafferty with more.
2: A manhunt is underway in northern Switzerland for an early morning mass shooting. It happened at a horse track during a rave. Police say at least one person was killed and five others were hurt. Some of the injuries are considered to be serious. Right now, it isn't clear how many suspects police are looking for or what led to the shooting.
0: Local police say the 22-year-old woman died at the scene. Four men and one woman between 24 and 27 years old were taken to the hospital. All of the victims, residents of Switzerland. 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
5: College football's year started with a few season openers. In rainy Dublin, North Carolina defeated TCU 15-10. TCU had led 10-3 in the first quarter and then didn't score again. At number 14, USC, the Trojans were up 35-3 after three quarters, 42-26 the final against San Jose State. Virginia whipped NC State 34-8. Florida State over New Mexico State 34-17. Stanford, with two touchdowns in the last 2 minutes, beat Hawaii 37-27. NFL preseason wins to end the exhibition season for Detroit and Chicago. NFL teams' rosters have to be down to 53 by Sunday. The Jaguars traded for quarterback Quinn Ewers from the Dolphins. Victor Hovland has a one-stroke lead at the PGA's Tour Championship. NASCAR win at Daytona for Ryan Preece. In baseball, the Yankees in Boston split a doubleheader. Phillies won in 10 innings at the Angel.
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0: and it's nice to see you around. Are you getting the hang of that sugi yet?
1: Yeah, I guess. My family and I, we just don't know what there is to do around here.
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0: course, getting a TBI was not my plan, but I think, you know, everything happens for a reason. I feel pretty blessed to have a very strong support group between the family and friends, and it's been amazing. You gotta not be shamed by it and kind of go out there and do your thing.
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0: Of course, getting a TBI was not my plan, but I think, you know, everything happens for a reason. I feel pretty blessed to have a very strong support group between the family and friends, and it's been amazing. 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
2: 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I'm Petty Officer Second Class Christian Kibler. In Indonesia, U.S. Army soldiers with 1st Battalion, 196th Infantry participate in Exercise Katria Warrior 26 at Batarujo Combat Training Center. 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In Timor-Leste, the U.S. Navy-led Pacific Partnership 2026 in Dili kicks off and will run until August 26th. This is the mission's 8th return to the country and brings together service members from partner nations Canada, Germany, and New Zealand. And in the Republic of Korea, service members from the U.S. and ROC gather for a memorial ceremony at Hill 303. Participants from both nations join to remember the sacrifice during the Korean War and strengthen the U.S.-ROC alliance. This has been your Pacific Pulse. I'm Petty Officer Second Class Christian Kibler.

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1: ABC News, I'm Chuck Severson. Americans are among the casualties and the missing in the continuing flood disaster in Nepal and Tibet near the border with China. ABC's Brick Clinet in Badur, Nepal.
2: Officials say over 750 are dead and more than 3,000 missing across Nepal and Tibet. Homes and buildings completely buried under mud, neighborhoods flattened. The Nepal Valley completely inundated. Monsoons and heavy fog making recovery efforts even more difficult.
1: Flash flooding forced air evacuations of more than four dozen people from the Grand Canyon, says the National Park Service. Experts say President Trump's claim that the new deal between the U.S. and Venezuela will lower gasoline prices won't be the case for years, partly because Venezuela's refining capacity has fallen off sharply after decades of neglect. ABC's Stephen Portnoy on that country's interim president.
3: Delcy Rodriguez says her country will retain ownership and sovereignty, calling the benefits of the deal impossible to overlook. Now, it's said to involve a 100-year lease covering more than 65 billion barrels of Venezuela's proven reserves. That would be significantly more than America is known to have under its soil and seas.
1: A manhunt across Europe after a broad daylight smash and grab at a Vienna museum. Police say two men ran off with a 200-carat diamond and a platinum diamond necklace worth millions. On its way to the stars, NASA's newest space telescope.
4: 3, 2, 1, ignition, and liftoff. Go Falcon Heavy and go Roman Space Telescope.
1: On board a SpaceX rocket to study dark matter, supernovas, and more. Major upgrade from the Hubble telescope, says NASA's Dr. Sean Domagal-Goldman.
5: It's got 100 times the field of view of Hubble. It's like a wide-angle lens on the universe. And it's also got this panorama mode. It'll sweep the sky, so it covers the sky 1,000 times as fast as Hubble.
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7: I'm Petty Officer Second Class Christian Kibler. In Indonesia, U.S. Army soldiers with 1st Battalion, 196th Infantry participate in Exercise Katria Warrior 26 at Badaruja Combat Training Center. KW-26 is a joint bilateral military training exercise with the Indonesian Army designed to build teamwork, share tactics, and improve military readiness. In Timor-Leste, the U.S. Navy-led Pacific Partnership 2026 in Dili kicks off and will run until August 26th. This is the mission's 8th return to the country and brings together service members from partner nations Canada, Germany, and New Zealand. And in the Republic of Korea, service members from the U.S. and ROC gather for a memorial ceremony at Hill 303. Participants from both nations join to remember the sacrifice during the Korean War and strengthen the U.S.-ROC alliance. This has been your Pacific Pulse. I'm Petty Officer Second Class Christian Kibler.
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9: Indianapolis Colts receiver Keenan Allen was arrested early this morning in downtown Indianapolis on two misdemeanor drunk driving charges. The six-time Pro Bowl receiver signed with the Colts just over 1 week ago. The Chicago Bears are trading defensive tackle Jervon Dexter to the Atlanta Falcons for cornerback Clark Phillips at a fifth-round draft pick. On the field Saturday night, the Bears won at Tennessee 24-15. Chicago rookie receiver Xavion Thomas, five catches for 140 yards, including a 97-yard touchdown reception from Tyson Bagent on the Bears' first play from scrimmage. In Major League Baseball Saturday night, the New York Yankees beat the Boston Red Sox 9-2 to split a doubleheader, and the Philadelphia Phillies scored three runs in the top half of the 10th inning for a 4-2 win over the Angels in Anaheim. The Phillies have now won 12 of their last 14 games.

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0: Is everything all right?
1: No, I'm looking for something.
0: What are you looking for?
1: Something to do.
0: All right, well, good luck with that.
1: Wait, where are you going?
0: I'm heading over to Yokota's USO.
1: What's at the USO?
0: All sorts of things. Gaming consoles, a mini theater, and they have lots of events, too.
1: Whoa. Can I go?
0: Yeah, it's right inside the Yujo Community Center. They're open from 10 in the morning until 10 in the evening, Monday through Saturday. And you can find them on Facebook at USO Yokota.
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0: I'm standing here in a huge colony of emperor penguins. Yes, it's cold, it smells funny, and it's a little creepy because they're all kind of staring at me. Sure, I'm a few feet taller than them. I'm dressed completely differently. Heck, I'm dressed and they're, well, you know, like penguins. So what's the point? Well, when you stand out in a crowd, it attracts attention. In your host country, dressing or acting inappropriately could draw the attention of a terrorist. Eek, ow! And that's worse than being attacked by, oh, angry penguins! I'm standing here in a huge colony of emperor penguins. Yes, it's cold, it smells funny, and it's a little creepy because they're all kind of staring at me. Sure, I'm a few feet taller than them. I'm dressed completely differently. Heck, I'm dressed and they're, well, you know, like penguins. So what's the point? Well, when you stand out in a crowd, it attracts attention. In your host country, dressing or acting inappropriately could draw the attention of a terrorist. Eek, ow! And that's worse than being attacked by, oh, angry penguins!
1: This is your News in One. Reporting for AFN Europe, I'm Airman John Harbutt. High-stakes training in the High North. Operation Atlantic City is kicking off on the remote Norwegian island of Jan Mayen. The trilateral operation between the U.S., Norwegian, and British forces will leverage precision fires and cutting-edge cyber capabilities to support regional security. The 10-day operation builds the critical skills needed to overcome the Arctic's extreme logistics and infrastructure challenges. Fires and effect officer for U.S. Marine Corps Forces Europe and Africa, Lieutenant Colonel David Palacio, says the operation ensures forces can actively target and deny potential threats from maneuvering in the highly contested waters. Operation Atlantic City ties in with other exercises in the region, allowing U.S. and allied forces to maximize training efficiency while also demonstrating the rapid deployment of allied forces across air, land, and sea in the High North. That was your News in One. I'm Airman John Harbutt.

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0: on the Eagle. Liftoff. I'm Roxanne Evans, Fox News. NASA launched its newest $4 billion space observatory from the Kennedy Space Center today. Fox's Madison Scarpino reports.
1: The Nancy Grace Roman Telescope is as big as a tour bus. It's as heavy as a T-Rex, according to NASA officials. It's kind of like a giant digital camera, and experts are saying it's the next big thing in space discovery. During its five-year mission, the Roman is set to work as a discovery machine, which could answer tons of questions we have about the mysteries of space. NASA officials say the telescope will help bring humanity closer to finding out some things like, what is the universe made of? How does it work? Are we alone? Former NASA astronaut Butch Wilmore tells Fox the Nancy Grace Roman is leaps and bounds beyond our current space capabilities, which he says are already substantial.
0: The launch comes after NASA canceled plans to save its Swift space telescope, which will burn up in the atmosphere later this year. Iranian officials are calling for Muslim countries to unite against their, quote, real enemy as the U.S. continues to pressure Iran's economy. Fox's Trey Yingst in Israel.
2: Iran's supreme leader, Mujtaba Khamenei, released a rare statement calling on the Iranians to use less domestic production and reliance on the U.S. dollar. Now, his official X account posted, equally vital, is giving special attention to economic growth, boosting production, gradually phasing out the U.S. dollar from playing a pivotal role, and ultimately making resistance economy the central focus, all of which are among the goals of the service-oriented government. This comes as the U.S. naval blockade remains in full effect. U.S. Central Command says as of August 28th, CENTCOM forces have redirected 82 commercial vessels, disabled three, and boarded two to ensure compliance.
0: The Trump administration had announced new sanctions against Iran and its economic partners last week. 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
3: This is your News in One. Reporting for AFN Europe, I'm Airman John Harbutt. High-stakes training in the high north. Operation Atlantic City is kicking off on the remote Norwegian island of Jan Mayen. The trilateral operation between the U.S., Norwegian, and British forces will leverage precision fires and cutting-edge cyber capabilities to support regional security. The 10-day operation builds the critical skills needed to overcome the Arctic's extreme logistics and infrastructure challenges. Fires an effect officer for U.S. Marine Corps Forces Europe and Africa, Lieutenant Colonel David Palacio, says the operation ensures forces can actively target and deny potential threats from maneuvering in the highly contested waters. Operation Atlantic City ties in with other exercises in the region, allowing U.S. and allied forces to maximize training efficiency while also demonstrating the rapid deployment of allied forces across air, land, and sea in the high north. That was your News in One. I'm Airman John Harbutt.
4: From the Fox Sports studios in Los Angeles, here's Isaac Lohengrin.
5: Indianapolis Colts receiver Keenan Allen was arrested early this morning in downtown Indianapolis on two misdemeanor drunk driving charges. Allen, a six-time Pro Bowl receiver, signed with the Colts just over 1 week ago. The Pittsburgh Steelers are releasing linebacker Elandon Roberts. The Miami Dolphins are waiving quarterback Cam Miller after they traded Quinn Ewers to the Jaguars yesterday. The Chicago Bears trading defensive tackle Jervon Dexter to the Atlanta Falcons for cornerback Clark Phillips and a fifth-round draft pick. On the field Saturday night, the Bears victorious at Tennessee 24-15 as Chicago rookie receiver Xavion Thomas caught five passes for 140 yards, including a 97-yard touchdown reception from Tyson Bagent. Baseball Saturday night, the Yankees over the Red Sox 9-2 to split a doubleheader, and the Phillies scored three runs at the top of the 10th inning for a 4-2 victory over the Angels.
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2: Federal newscast. Delayed maintenance on the Navy's nuclear-powered attack submarines has cost taxpayers $3.4 billion over the past 10 years. That's according to a new report from the Government Accountability Office. GAO also says delays in decommissioning the subs over the next 5 years could cost more than $3.1 billion. A new Army memo is overhauling how the service buys software.
3: The Army is turning to the commercial sector to send new software to the force faster. Army Secretary Dan Driscoll's policy update all but abandons the longstanding practice of buying products that are custom-built for military needs. Instead, the Army will rely on commercial companies to tweak their existing products for soldiers to use. It plans to use commercial solutions openings and other transaction authorities to bring in a broader range of bidders. The approach can cut the traditional solicitation process from more than a year down to days or weeks. Rachel Cohen, Federal News Network.
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0: 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Do you love me? Are you riding? If it's popular, we play it. If it's not, we don't. AFN The Eagle, serving America's best.
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7: For those stationed at Yokota Air Base, smoking and vaping aside any family housing is prohibited. Tower residents are also prohibited from smoking or vaping on the unit balconies. In garden units, if no one lives on the second floor, smoking is authorized on the patio with the doors and windows closed. Smokeless tobacco products are authorized indoors, and residents may also smoke or vape in privately owned vehicles if all the windows are closed and the vehicle is at least 50 feet away from any federal facility. In all other cases, smoking and vaping is only authorized in designated tobacco areas approved by the installation commander.

0: ABC News. I'm Mike Dubusky. The flooding threat in Nepal continues. Days after flash flooding devastated huge parts of the Himalayas, almost 800 people are now confirmed dead. More than 3,000 are missing. The U.S. State Department spokesperson Tommy Pigeot says dozens of Americans are among the missing.
1: We now have 85 Americans approximately that are unaccounted for. We've also now seen 9 Americans be safely evacuated. We are currently unaware of any U.S. citizen deaths at this time. The highest priority, getting accurate information from the region. A hard region to reach at the best of times, made even more so by the devastation and the remoteness that we see.
0: President Trump taking another jab at Canada this morning amid an escalating trade war with that country. In a post on social media, the president says the U.S. wants to make our own cars. Ontario Premier Doug Ford tells ABC News both the U.S. and Canada will suffer if the standoff continues.
2: We're allies. We're best friends. Our trading is so integrated. We need to get a deal that's beneficial for both countries. And you'll see both countries thrive and prosper and grow. That's what we want.
0: In addition to increasing tariffs on Canadian goods, President Trump has also ordered Lake Ontario be renamed Lake America. The president also touting a new agreement between the U.S. and Venezuela, which would see the U.S. take control of some Venezuelan oil reserves. ABC's Stephen Portnoy has more.
3: Delcy Rodriguez says her country will retain ownership and sovereignty, calling the benefits of the deal impossible to overlook. Now, it's said to involve a 100-year lease covering more than 65 billion barrels of Venezuela's proven reserves. That would be significantly more than America is known to have under its soil and seas.
0: But experts warn, given challenges in refining Venezuelan crude and uncertainty over whether the deal will continue under different Venezuelan leadership, it'll be a while before gas prices come down in the U.S. You're listening to ABC News.
4: This is your News in One. Reporting for AFN Europe, I'm Airman John Harbutt. High-stakes training in the high north. Operation Atlantic City is kicking off on the remote Norwegian island of Jan Mayen. The trilateral operation between the U.S., Norwegian, and British forces will leverage precision fires and cutting-edge cyber capabilities to support regional security. The 10-day operation builds the critical skills needed to overcome the Arctic's extreme logistics and infrastructure challenges. Fires an effect officer for U.S. Marine Corps Forces Europe and Africa, Lieutenant Colonel David Palacio, says the operation ensures forces can actively target and deny potential threats from maneuvering in the highly contested waters. Operation Atlantic City ties in with other exercises in the region, allowing U.S. and allied forces to maximize training efficiency while also demonstrating the rapid deployment of allied forces across air, land, and sea in the high north. That was your News in One. I'm Airman John Harbutt.
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6: Indianapolis Colts receiver Keenan Allen was arrested early this morning in downtown Indianapolis on 2 misdemeanor drunk driving charges. The 6-time Pro Bowl receiver signed with the Colts just over 1 week ago. The Miami Dolphins are releasing linebacker Tyrell Dodson, cornerback Marco Wilson, and are waiving quarterbacks Cam Miller and Mark Gronkowski. The Dolphins traded Quinn Ewers to the Jaguars yesterday, so they presently have just one quarterback on their roster in Malik Willis. The Pittsburgh Steelers are releasing linebacker Elandon Roberts. The Chicago Bears are trading defensive tackle Jervon Dexter to the Atlanta Falcons for cornerback Clark Phillips and a fifth-round draft pick. Baseball Saturday night, Yankees over the Red Sox 9-2 to split a doubleheader. The Philadelphia Phillies scored 3 runs in the top half of the ninth inning for a 4-2 win over the Angels. The Phillies have now won 12 of their last 14.
7: Yeah. AFN The Eagle,

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4: This is Hisano with your Japanese culture tip. 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Also, it is good etiquette to refrain from speaking loudly on public transportation so as not to disturb fellow passengers. Next time, when you're in a public area, be mindful and respectful of your surroundings. 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

0: 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Consider this real-life example. The DoD IG hotline received a call that a contractor removed made-in-China stamps on materials required to be American-made. A manager was found guilty, sentenced to 5 months incarceration, and debarred from contracting. Report fraud, waste, and abuse through your chain of command. If you can't, use the DoD IG hotline. 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To keep our military and nation financially strong, we have to guard against fraud, waste, and abuse. Consider this real-life example. The DoD IG hotline received a call that a contractor removed made-in-China stamps on materials required to be American-made. A manager was found guilty, sentenced to 5 months incarceration, and debarred from contracting. Report fraud, waste, and abuse through your chain of command. If you can't, use the DoD IG hotline. 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
1: This is your Pacific Pulse. I'm Petty Officer Second Class Christian Kibler. In Indonesia, U.S. Army soldiers with 1st Battalion, 196th Infantry participate in Exercise Katria Warrior 26 at Batarujo Combat Training Center. KW-26 is a joint bilateral military training exercise with the Indonesian Army designed to build teamwork, share tactics, and improve military readiness. In Timor-Leste, the U.S. Navy-led Pacific Partnership 2026 in Dili kicks off and will run until August 26th. This is the mission's 8th return to the country and brings together service members from partner nations Canada, Germany, and New Zealand. And in the Republic of Korea, service members from the U.S. and ROC gather for a memorial ceremony at Hill 303. Participants from both nations join to remember the sacrifice during the Korean War and strengthen the U.S.-ROC alliance. This has been your Pacific Pulse. I'm Petty Officer Second Class Christian Kibler.

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0: liftoff. I'm Roxanne Evans, Fox News. NASA launched its newest $4 billion space observatory from the Kennedy Space Center today. Fox's Madison Scarpino reports.
1: The Nancy Grace Roman Telescope is as big as a tour bus. It's as heavy as a T-Rex, according to NASA officials. It's kind of like a giant digital camera, and experts are saying it's the next big thing in space discovery. During its five-year mission, the Roman is set to work as a discovery machine, which could answer tons of questions we have about the mysteries of space. NASA officials say the telescope will help bring humanity closer to finding out some things like, what is the universe made of? How does it work? Are we alone? Former NASA astronaut Butch Wilmore tells Fox the Nancy Grace Roman is leaps and bounds beyond our current space capabilities, which he says are already substantial.
0: The launch comes after NASA canceled plans to save its Swift Space Telescope, which will burn up in the atmosphere later this year. Iranian officials are calling for Muslim countries to unite against their, quote, real enemy as the U.S. continues to pressure Iran's economy. Fox's Trey Yingst in Tel Aviv, Israel.
2: Iran's supreme leader, Mujtaba Khamenei, released a rare statement calling on the Iranians to use less domestic production and reliance on the U.S. dollar. Now, his official X account posted, equally vital, is giving special attention to economic growth, boosting production, gradually phasing out the U.S. dollar from playing a pivotal role, and ultimately making resistance economy the central focus, all of which are among the goals of the service-oriented government. This comes as the U.S. naval blockade remains in full effect. U.S. Central Command says as of August 28th, CENTCOM forces have redirected 82 commercial vessels, disabled three, and boarded two to ensure compliance.
0: Last week, the Trump administration announced new sanctions against Iran and its partners. 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
3: This is your News in One. Reporting for AFN Europe, I'm Airman John Harbutt. High-stakes training in the High North. Operation Atlantic City is kicking off on the remote Norwegian island of Jan Mayen. The trilateral operation between the U.S., Norwegian, and British forces will leverage precision fires and cutting-edge cyber capabilities to support regional security. The 10-day operation builds the critical skills needed to overcome the Arctic's extreme logistics and infrastructure challenges. Fires an effect officer for U.S. Marine Corps forces Europe and Africa, Lieutenant Colonel David Palacio, says the operation ensures forces can actively target and deny potential threats from maneuvering in the highly contested waters. Operation Atlantic City ties in with other exercises in the region, allowing U.S. and allied forces to maximize training efficiency while also demonstrating the rapid deployment of allied forces across air, land, and sea in the High North. That was your News in One. I'm Airman John Harbutt.
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5: Indianapolis Colts receiver Keenan Allen was arrested early this morning in downtown Indianapolis on two misdemeanor drunk driving charges. The six-time Pro Bowl receiver signed with the Colts just over 1 week ago. The Miami Dolphins are releasing linebacker Tyrell Dodson, cornerback Marco Wilson, and have acquired quarterback Kyle McCord from the Green Bay Packers for a 2028 sixth-round draft pick. Yesterday, the Dolphins traded Quinn Ewers to the Jaguars, who have just released quarterback Nick Mullins. The Buffalo Bills releasing quarterback Shane Bouchel. The Cincinnati Bengals releasing quarterback Josh Johnson. The Carolina Panthers releasing quarterback Kyle Trask. The Pittsburgh Steelers releasing Alandon Roberts, who is not a quarterback. He's a linebacker. The Chicago Bears trading defensive tackle Jervon Dexter to the Atlanta Falcons for cornerback Clark Phillips, as well as a fifth-round draft pick.

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0: Now here's a few words from Commander Fleet Activities Yokosuka's commanding officer, Captain John Hopkins, on what's happening on Yokosuka.
2: The Navy Ball tickets are on sale now, and our venue is the Nusano Hotel in Tokyo. 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

0: 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Consider this real-life example. The DODIG received a call that an agency charged excessive fees on a unit. An audit revealed policies were needed to document expenses. As a result of the call and investigation, the agency found ways to save millions every year. Report fraud, waste, and abuse through your chain of command. 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Consider this real-life example. The DODIG received a call that an agency charged excessive fees on a unit. An audit revealed policies were needed to document expenses. As a result of the call and investigation, the agency found ways to save millions every year. Report fraud, waste, and abuse through your chain of command. If you can't, use the DODIG hotline, dodig.mil/hotline.
1: 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I'm Petty Officer Second Class Christian Kibler. In Indonesia, U.S. Army soldiers with 1st Battalion, 196th Infantry participate in Exercise Katria Warrior 26 at Badarujo Combat Training Center. KW-26 is a joint bilateral military training exercise with the Indonesian Army designed to build teamwork, share tactics, and improve military readiness. In Timor-Leste, the U.S. Navy-led Pacific Partnership 2026 in Dili kicks off and will run until August 26th. This is the mission's 8th return to the country and brings together service members from partner nations Canada, Germany, and New Zealand. And in the Republic of Korea, service members from the U.S. and ROC gather for a memorial ceremony at Hill 303. Participants from both nations join to remember the sacrifice during the Korean War and strengthen the U.S.-ROC alliance. This has been your Pacific Pulse. I'm Petty Officer Second Class Christian Kibler.

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6: One trash, two trash, red trash, blue trash. This one's hers, this one's his. Say, what a lot of trash there is. 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
7: No, seriously. If you live off base, sort your trash according to Japanese law. Do not bring off-base trash on base. Not once, not never.
6: Full of food or full of clothes, put your trash where it goes.

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1: From ABC News, I'm Mike Dubusky. American assistance is now beginning to arrive in Nepal, where at least 85 Americans remain missing after major flooding impacted huge parts of the Himalayas, killing nearly 800 people. State Department spokesperson Tommy Pigeau.
2: We have a disaster area response advisor actually on the ground right now in communication to see how best we can offer assistance.
1: Evacuation orders coming down around the Grand Canyon, where significant flash flooding swept through yesterday afternoon. The National Park staff are still assessing damage to trails, bridges, and other infrastructure in the area. Weather forecasts indicate more thunderstorms are expected in the next day. Canada continues to say it will match the United States' new 50% tariffs dollar for dollar as the war of words continues between the longtime allies. Ontario Premier Doug Ford tells ABC News both the U.S. and Canada will suffer if this trade war continues. He also weighed in on President Trump's order to rename Lake Ontario Lake America.
3: It was like something out of Saturday Night Live when he signed a document saying change to Lake America. It's no one's going to call it Lake of America. It's been Lake Ontario for hundreds of years. It's going to continue being Lake Ontario. And it's just so disappointing.
1: This weekend, Google Maps changed the name to Lake America, but only for American users. And NASA launched a new space telescope today. Scientist and former television host Bill Nye, the science guy, tells ABC News what the space agency is hoping to accomplish.
4: What we're looking for with this thing, among other things, is dark matter, dark energy. And this seems to be, or rather it is, a force in the cosmos that is just not understood. And so this is really nominally a very, very exciting time if we can learn more about this.
1: The Nancy Grace Roman Space Telescope is named for NASA's first chief astronomer. 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
5: 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This means that this test can be met by living in a home for at least 730 days prior to the sale, 2 years of the 5-year period. 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
7: Indianapolis Colts receiver Keenan Allen was arrested early this morning in downtown Indianapolis on 2 misdemeanor drunk driving charges. The 6-time Pro Bowler signed with the Colts just over 1 week ago. ESPN reported a short time ago that quarterback Dylan Gabriel will make the Cleveland Browns' initial 53-man roster, joining Deshaun Watson and Shedeur Sanders. The Pittsburgh Steelers releasing linebackers Malik Harrison and Elandon Roberts. The Miami Dolphins releasing linebacker Tyrell Dodson, cornerback Marco Wilson, and have acquired quarterback Kyle McCord from the Green Bay Packers for a 2028 sixth-round draft pick. The Washington Commanders releasing offensive lineman Max Sharping. The Chicago Bears release receiver Scotty Miller and are trading defensive tackle Jervon Dexter to the Atlanta Falcons for cornerback Clark Phillips, as well as a fifth-round draft pick.
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3: And now, ladies and gentlemen, by diving from high atop this 50-foot diving board, the amazing Stan will attempt to cram his entire body into this bowl of gravy. 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
6: I'm Petty Officer Second Class Christian Kibler. In Indonesia, U.S. Army soldiers with 1st Battalion, 196th Infantry participate in Exercise Katria Warrior 26 at Batarujo Combat Training Center. KW-26 is a joint bilateral military training exercise with the Indonesian Army designed to build teamwork, share tactics, and improve military readiness. In Timor-Leste, the U.S. Navy-led Pacific Partnership 2026 in Dili kicks off and will run until August 26th. This is the mission's 8th return to the country and brings together service members from partner nations Canada, Germany, and New Zealand. And in the Republic of Korea, service members from the U.S. and ROC gather for a memorial ceremony at Hill 303. Participants from both nations join to remember the sacrifice during the Korean War and strengthen the U.S.-ROC alliance. This has been your Pacific Pulse. I'm Petty Officer Second Class Christian Kibler.
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1: The selfie. It's cool in the Kanto.
0: 3.
1: Your neighbors do it.
0: 2.
1: Your friends do it.
0: 1.
1: Your co-workers do too.
0: チーズ.
1: And even you. That's right. You don't even know it. But when you're driving your car over the train tracks and you forget to stop, when you see the light turn yellow and you think, yeah, I can make it. Or when you're speeding down the road way above the limit, it's called the traffic selfie. And you get one when you violate the rules of the road.
2: I don't think you will like that one.
1: No one looks good in a traffic selfie.
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1: Intensifying the search. I'm Carmen Roberts, Fox News. Rescue crews are working harder to find more than 3,000 people missing from Wednesday's catastrophic floods in Nepal and Tibet. And the U.S. State Department has given us an update on the vast majority of Americans missing.
2: State Department spokesman Tommy Pigott on ABC's This Week said the U.S. is in regular contact with officials in Nepal about how best to lend aid. For now, the fate of the Americans that remain missing is largely unknown.
3: We are currently unaware of any U.S. citizen deaths at this time. The highest priority, getting accurate information from the region, a hard region to reach at the best of times, made even more so by the devastation and the remoteness that we see.
2: Last week's flash flooding disaster has reportedly left hundreds dead in the region, with thousands more still missing. A resident of the area described the devastation, saying nothing is left. Gernal Scott, Fox News.
1: Iranian officials are calling for Muslim countries to unite against their real enemy as the U.S. keeps up economic pressure on Tehran. Fox's Trey Yingst has more from Tel Aviv.
4: Iranian officials are now reacting publicly to the new U.S. economic pressure against their country. Iran's Supreme Leader Mujtaba Khamenei released a rare statement over the weekend urging more domestic production and less reliance on the U.S. dollar. This comes as the U.S. naval blockade remains in full effect. U.S. Central Command says as of August 28th, CENTCOM forces have redirected 82 commercial vessels, disabled three, and boarded two to ensure compliance. Secretary of War Pete Hegseth indicated the U.S. military remains ready and alert should the Iranians try to disrupt these U.S. economic efforts near the Strait of Hormuz.
1: And this is Iran maintains it still controls the strait. 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
7: Indianapolis Colts receiver Keenan Allen was arrested early this morning in downtown Indianapolis on two misdemeanor drunk driving charges. The six-time Pro Bowl receiver signed with the Colts just over 1 week ago. The Colts are also releasing defensive tackle Colby Wooden. ESPN reports that quarterback Dylan Gabriel will make the Cleveland Browns' initial 53-man roster, joining Deshaun Watson and Shedeur Sanders. Multiple outlets just reporting that the Pittsburgh Steelers are trading running back Caleb Johnson to the Green Bay Packers. The Cincinnati Bengals are releasing defensive tackle McKinley Jackson and quarterback Josh Johnson. The Washington Commanders are releasing offensive lineman Max Sharping. The Chicago Bears release receiver Scotty Miller and are trading defensive tackle Jervon Dexter to the Atlanta Falcons for cornerback Clark Phillips and a fifth-round draft pick.
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0: what's the right way to lift weights? Like this or...
1: 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I can do this.
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0: Case, the story of the guy with the big power of attorney. She was a young Jane Wayne about to ship out. Thinking she was doing the right thing, she granted a general power of attorney to a Mr. Chisler. He'd pull you in with a glance of his baby blues, promise you the world, then run off with your whole bundle. Well, the gal fell for him, hook, line, and sinker, and lost out big. Want the lowdown on powers of attorney and what's right for you? See the Straight Shooters at the legal office.
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3: I'm Petty Officer Second Class Christian Kibler. In Indonesia, U.S. Army soldiers with 1st Battalion, 196th Infantry participate in Exercise Katria Warrior 26 at Bataruja Combat Training Center. KW-26 is a joint bilateral military training exercise with the Indonesian Army designed to build teamwork, share tactics, and improve military readiness. In Timor-Leste, the U.S. Navy-led Pacific Partnership 2026 in Dili kicks off and will run until August 26th. This is the mission's 8th return to the country and brings together service members from partner nations Canada, Germany, and New Zealand. And in the Republic of Korea, service members from the U.S. and ROC gather for a memorial ceremony at Hill 303. Participants from both nations join to remember the sacrifice during the Korean War and strengthen the U.S.-ROC alliance. This has been your Pacific Pulse. I'm Petty Officer Second Class Christian Kibler.

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10: Down.

0: Mike Dubusky. The death toll in Nepal continues to mount, now at nearly 800 days after flash floods devastated the Himalayas region. Thousands remain missing, but ABC's Brit Klenit in Nepal says there are stories of survival emerging.
1: Amid the catastrophe, a glimmer of hope. A seven-year-old girl dug out from under the rubble after rescuers heard her cries. As authorities work desperately to recover more of those still unaccounted for. Among the missing Americans is a group of pilgrims on a spiritual journey to Mount Kailash.
0: The National Park Service says 20 people are missing or unaccounted for after major flooding yesterday at the Grand Canyon. Dozens have been told to evacuate there amid the continued severe weather threat. Ontario Premier Doug Ford is weighing in again on the escalating trade war between the U.S. and Canada, which last week saw the U.S. slap 50% tariffs on $20 billion worth of Canadian goods. After Canada vowed to retaliate, President Trump signed an executive order renaming Lake Ontario to Lake America.
2: No one's going to call it Lake of America. It's been Lake Ontario for hundreds of years. It's going to continue being Lake Ontario. And it's just so disappointing.
0: Right now, NASA's newest space telescope is on its way to look at distant galaxies after blasting off this morning from Florida's Kennedy Space Center.
3: What the newest space telescope will try to find.
4: There's a source of gravity in the cosmos that we right now don't know where it comes from.
3: Scientist and former TV host Bill Nye, the Science Guy.
4: Dark matter, dark energy. And this seems to be, or rather it is, a force in the cosmos that is just not understood. And so this is really nominally a very, very exciting time if we can learn more about this.
3: The scope's mission lasts 5 years.
0: ABC's Chuck Sievertson. It's called the Nancy Grace Roman Space Telescope, named for the agency's first chief astronomer. 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
5: This is your Pacific Pulse. I'm Petty Officer Second Class Christian Kibler. In Indonesia, U.S. Army soldiers with 1st Battalion, 196th Infantry participate in Exercise Katria Warrior 26 at Batarudra Combat Training Center. KW-26 is a joint bilateral military training exercise with the Indonesian Army designed to build teamwork, share tactics, and improve military readiness. In Timor-Leste, the U.S. Navy-led Pacific Partnership 2026 in Dili kicks off and will run until August 26th. This is the mission's 8th return to the country and brings together service members from partner nations Canada, Germany, and New Zealand. And in the Republic of Korea, service members from the U.S. and ROC gather for a memorial ceremony at Hill 303. Participants from both nations join to remember the sacrifice during the Korean War and strengthen the U.S.-ROC alliance. This has been your Pacific Pulse. I'm Petty Officer Second Class Christian Kibler.
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7: The NFL is placing Packers running back Josh Jacobs on the commissioner's exempt list. The Packers are also sending quarterback Kyle McCord to the Dolphins in exchange for a 2028 sixth-round pick. Green Bay is also trading for Steelers running back Caleb Johnson and releasing running back Pierre Strong. The Falcons have acquired defensive tackle Jervon Dexter from the Bears in exchange for cornerback Clark Phillips and a fifth-round pick, and the Raiders are trading center Jordan Meredith to the Jets. The Browns will reportedly keep quarterback Dylan Gabriel on the 53-man roster, joining Deshaun Watson and Shedeur Sanders, and Colts wide receiver Keenan Allen was arrested for a DUI in downtown Indianapolis around 1 a.m. on Sunday morning. In Major League Baseball, it's the Brewers who lead the Rangers at home 2-0, top of the second inning. The Twins up on the White Sox 3-0, bottom of the second there, while the Padres lead the Rays in Tampa Bay 2-1, bottom of the fourth.
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0: ever hear this growing up?
1: Close the door. Do you think I'm paying to cool the outside?
0: How about this?
1: Who left this light on?
0: Or this one?
2: Don't touch that thermostat. If you're cold, put on a sweater.
0: Sure, it was annoying growing up, but as an adult, you can kind of see their point. Energy costs money, and the more we can save, the better. Yes, you're agreeing with your parents. Yes, maybe you're old. Nice sweater. Turn stuff off before you go.
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0: a Fox News alert. Military action in the Strait. I'm Carmen Roberts. U.S. military officials say American forces struck two Iranian launchers on Larak Island today, the first U.S. military action in weeks. And officials say the launchers were preparing to fire rockets with sea mines into the Strait of Hormuz. More flooding is possible in Nepal, and teams are scrambling to find survivors some 4 days after that massive flood struck that country and Tibet, killing at least 800 people and leaving more than 3,000 missing.
1: Nepal's tourism board provided an update saying 289 missing foreign nationals have been rescued, including two Americans. But the situation is growing more dire by the day. Heavy rains swelled rivers and lakes upstream. Those rising water levels forced crews to completely stop rescue operations at times. Trying to get teams and supplies into the area is also extremely challenging. Flood warnings were sent to residents' phones telling them to get to higher ground. Crews focused on rescuing hundreds of people possibly trapped inside tunnels at a hydropower project in Nepal.
0: Fox's Stephanie Bennett reporting from London. At least 800 people have been confirmed dead. A flash flood hits the Grand Canyon, forcing dozens to flee. Fox's Roxanne Evans reports.
2: More than 50 people were evacuated after a sudden wall of water swept through the Bright Angel Canyon, damaging and wiping out sections of trails. Bright Angel is a side canyon at the bottom of the Grand Canyon. The sudden flooding left people scrambling for safety after they were caught off guard. Phantom Ranch, a historic lodge, had to be closed. Some visitors and those who had reservations are being told to make other plans.
0: And America is listening to Fox News.
3: Delayed maintenance on the Navy's nuclear-powered attack submarines has cost taxpayers $3.4 billion over the past 10 years. That's according to a new report from the Government Accountability Office. GAO also says delays in decommissioning the subs over the next 5 years could cost more than $3.1 billion. A new Army memo is overhauling how the service buys software.
4: The Army is turning to the commercial sector to send new software to the force faster. Army Secretary Dan Driscoll's policy update all but abandons the longstanding practice of buying products that are custom-built for military needs. Instead, the Army will rely on commercial companies to tweak their existing products for soldiers to use. It plans to use commercial solutions openings and other transaction authorities to bring in a broader range of bidders. The approach can cut the traditional solicitation process from more than a year down to days or weeks. Rachel Cohen, Federal News Network.
3: 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I'm Eric White.
5: From the Fox Sports Studios in Los Angeles, here's Monsi Bolaños.
6: The NFL is placing Packers running back Josh Jacobs on the commissioner's exempt list 3 days after Jacobs was formally charged with two misdemeanors stemming from an alleged incident with a woman in May. Jacobs will not be on the Packers' 53-man roster and cannot practice or attend games. The Titans are waiving quarterback Will Levis. The Cowboys are waiving running back Jadon Blue. And the Bucks are moving forward with undrafted free agent quarterback Jalen Daniels as their backup quarterback to Baker Mayfield. The Raiders are trading center Jordan Meredith to the Jets, and the Chargers are releasing veteran safety Tony Jefferson. In Major League Baseball, it is all Yankees against the Red Sox. It's 6-0, bottom of the seventh inning in the Bronx. Rockies and Braves are tied at 2, bottom of the eighth inning in Atlanta. Dodgers and Tigers are tied at 1 apiece, top of the fifth. And in golf at the Tour Championship, Victor Hovland and Scottie Scheffler at the top of the leaderboard at 15 under par.
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6:12 on this magnificent Mandy on the Mic Monday morning. Good morning, Cato Plains. I'm your host for this hour, A1C, Ethan Manalassis, a.k.a. your Mandy on the Mic. And I'm always here in the first half of the Cato Kickstart talking about the recent movement of the U.S. stock market, its influencing factors, and how that, of course, affects your TSP. All that and more will be covered in just about a minute here. However, I do want to give a little bit of a brief before we go and do so. We saw the S&P 500, the NASDAQ, and the Dow Jones close down in the negative before the end of the trading week here, although not by really a considerable amount, the main one being the NASDAQ at a 0.52% in the negative. Really just stocks finished lower on Friday after Fed Chair Kevin Warsh struck a more hawkish tone at Jackson Hole. So I'm going to talk a little bit more about, you know, what that kind of looked like, how the markets reacted to that, and the big questions on, what are we to look forward to in terms of economic news and geopolitical news that could affect our finances. All that and more, again, will be covered on later on this hour. So please stick a little bit longer with me here on AFN Tokyo, the Eagle, serving America's best.

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6:21 on this magnificent Manny on the mic Monday morning here, talking about, of course, finance when it comes to the recent movement of the U.S. stock market, and also what to keep in mind in terms of the rest of the week and kind of influencing factors. But until we get into all that and more, I do want to preface all that by saying, hey, I am not a financial advisor. You should not be getting any kind of financial advice on the radio from Manny on the mic. If you should get financial advice, or if you do want financial advice, there is some a financial counselor available to you on your installation. All you got to do is visit your finance office. Maybe call them via DSN. You could, I don't know, maybe you could walk in depending on your installation, but you should go in, call in, and request to speak to a financial counselor. There, you're able to really just get a grand scope of how you can secure your financial future through maybe like managing a budget, maybe navigating through some kind of debt, or really just trying to save up in terms of, you know, bigger purchases like housing or buying a car. Those kind of things you really should talk to a financial advisor about, especially if it's something that you're not very well educated in. And even if you are well educated in it, I think it's still worth, you know, diving into and seeing another perspective on your finances, seeing where you could refine, allocate, and just distribute your money a little bit better. So again, I highly, highly recommend that you speak to a financial advisor today or tomorrow, or I don't know, anytime that you're really available, just to get a good scope on, you know, how you could save for your financial future here. But changing gears next, right after this next song, actually, we are going to get into the Manny on the Mic Morning Money Minute, where I give you a daily update on the market in just 1 minute coming up.

6:26 on this magnificent Manny on the Mic Monday morning. Good morning, Kanto Place, Minasan, Ohio. Gozaimasu. Back on the Kanto Cake Start with, of course, your host for the hour, A1C Ethan Manelastis, aka your Manny on the Mic. And oh my goodness, it's been a long, long weekend. Well, I mean, really, just time is relative, right? If you feel like it's going to be a long weekend, it's going to be a long weekend. If you feel like it's going to be a short weekend, it's going to be a short weekend. But oh my goodness, I feel like that it has been a long weekend since I've been on the Kanto Kickstart here, because we've just been so busy in terms of updates and also things to take into consideration on what's affecting the U.S. markets. A lot of things happened geopolitically over the weekend that I want to discuss about, but that also economic news, right? A lot of economic news happened last week, a lot of things I didn't get to cover, and also things to look forward to this week. So without further ado, let me try to cover as much as I can in terms of influencing factors here on your Manny on the Mic Morning Money Minute. So U.S. markets are headed into the week with investors shifting their attention away from trading and earnings, rather, and firmly towards the Federal Reserve and the labor market. So we saw that stocks finished lower on Friday after Fed Chair Kevin Warsh struck a more hawkish tone at Jackson Hole. We were taking a look at that meeting, and we were able to emphasize that inflation still needs to be more decisively towards the Fed's 2% target. But the S&P 500 basically fell about a quarter of a percent, while the NASDAQ lost roughly 0.5%. So even so, the major indexes still finished the week overall in the positive. And a big question now is whether the Federal Reserve moves on rates in September. Markets have increased their expectations for a rate hike, but that outlook could change very quickly depending on incoming economic data. What kind of economic data? Well, we want to think of, like, you know, jobs week. Tomorrow brings JOLTS job opening and manufacturing data, while Wednesday brings ADP employment numbers and the Fed's beige book, followed by jobless claims on Thursday. But the biggest event that I'm looking forward to is Friday's August employment report. That comes after July unexpectedly showed a loss of 23,000 jobs, making this report particularly important for the Fed's next decision. Oh my goodness, I could barely even get out all those words there for the economic sides of the news. I couldn't even get into any of the geopolitical factors that are influencing markets. Luckily, we have another segment on later this hour that will be dedicated to providing you a geopolitical update, which with your strategic intent second segment. So make sure just to stay attuned just a little while longer. Although it's wonderful to be updated on economic news, I think it's good to get a grand scope of what is influencing the market. And currently, it has been economic news and geopolitical factors. So again, later on, we'll talk about the geopolitical factors. For now, I'll bring you the weather here in Tokyo. Fusa, 74 degrees, hitting a high of 83 degrees later today, dropping down to 72 degrees later tonight. And according to the DOD, Community Bank, the currency exchange rate for every United States dollar is 155 Japanese yen. I'm going to say this one more time, even though I said like maybe eight times already. Later on this hour, we are going to be talking about geopolitics, and there is a lot to cover when it comes to recent developments. So make sure to stay tuned to see how geopolitics affects your TSP and your overall finance here on AFN Tokyo, the Eagle, serving America's best. Oh!

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7: Hey, man, haven't heard from you lately. We gotta go out and get our groove on. Text me. We'll hang out. Hey, man, are you good? You still haven't called me back yet. Yo, a lot of people are wondering where you are at right now. You should be here at this party. Come on out. Hey, are you okay? Call me.
8: Hey, I'm worried about you, and I think we should talk.
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10: 6:45 on this magnificent Manny on the Mic Monday morning. Good morning, Conso Plains. Here on the Conso Kickstart, talking about the recent movement of the U.S. market. And we talked about how the weekend did close in the negative with the S&P 500, the NASDAQ, and the Dow Jones all down in the negative, with the NASDAQ, our biggest loser of the three, to close off the week at 0.52% in the red. However, overall, the main indexes did close up in the positive in terms of the full week outlook. However, that is due to a lot of different influencing factors, and we should also be expecting, you know, a lot of influencing factors upon reopening of the markets later on tonight, especially when it comes to geopolitics. Earlier this hour, we had the Manny on the Mic Morning Money Minute, where I covered the economic news on, you know, the influences of the U.S. markets, but we didn't get to talk too much about geopolitical factors, and there is a lot of geopolitical developments that I do want to cover, which is what I'm dedicating this second segment to. So, turning to geopolitics, the biggest developments over the weekend was a new U.S. military strike against Iranian positions near the Strait of Hormuz. So, over the weekend, United States forces struck two Iranian launchers on Larak Island. And this was reported that the launches were being prepared by Iran's Revolutionary Guard to deploy sea mines into the Strait of Hormuz. But this strike in particular is significant because it is the first known direct U.S. attack on Iranian territory since late July. So Iranian officials have acknowledged that this strike and basically stated that they do intend to retaliate. This comes just days after Iran's Revolutionary Guard said that it maintains control over the Strait of Hormuz, and that restrictions on shipping would continue until the U.S. military operations against Iran end. There are also reports that commercial traffic throughout the strait has recently fallen below its 10-day moving average, highlighting how sensitive global shipping remains into the situation. But for markets, the immediate concern isn't the military exchange itself, it's how energy and transportation is affected, as the Strait of Hormuz is a critical route for global oil and gas shipments, so any kind of additional disruption could push crude prices even higher like we've seen before with Brent crude. That creates a very difficult environment for markets because its expensive energy can increase inflation while simultaneously putting pressure on consumers and businesses. So the next thing investors will be watching is whether Iran follows through with its retaliation threat, whether the commercial shipping route through Hormuz is disrupted further, and most importantly, whether oil happens to really be affected by it. So for the rest of the trading week, just keep an eye on Brent crude, shipping activity through the Strait of Hormuz, energy stocks, and treasury yields above that as well. Think of like the economic news that we mentioned later on or earlier into the Kanto Kickstart when we were talking about the jobs report. So a lot of things to take into consideration when it comes to investing. I highly recommend that you speak to a financial advisor that's available on your installation. If you visit your finance office or give them a call via DSN, you're able to get connected with a financial counselor. That's a free confidential service for military members and their families to navigate through uncertain times like this or just in their own personal finances. Looking over at the weather now, in Zama is 76 degrees. We're hitting a high of 85 degrees later today, dropping down to 74 degrees later tonight. And according to the DOD Community Bank, the currency exchange rate for every United States dollar is 155 Japanese yen. A lot of things to take into consideration when we talk about geopolitics and how that affects your TSP. But just keep in mind that, of course, you know, I am not a financial advisor. I am just giving, you know, reports on recent news and recent reports so that you can be well informed on how that can be affecting your TSP. But this is an ever evolving situation, especially between geopolitics. So I highly recommend that you do your own research and you're able to update yourself further because there's only so many things I can really squeeze into one segment, into one window when it comes to updates about the entire geopolitical situation here. So make sure you're doing your own research. And of course, make sure that you're listening to your favorite music right here on AFN Tokyo, The Eagle, serving America's best.

0: ABC News. I'm Wayne Cabot. The bombing is back on. First time in a month or so, in Iran, U.S. forces struck two sites in the Strait of Hormuz. An official saying Iranian forces were seen loading rockets armed with sea mines to be shot into the strait, which President Trump said last week was cleared of mines. Iran says America's attack on Larak Island, quote, will be responded to. No known connection, but a tanker has been struck in the strait by an unknown projectile. No casualties reported. With Mideast oil no longer a sure thing, President Trump is hoping to lower prices by helping Venezuela fix its refineries, with the U.S. taking the oil. Industry analysts say the refineries are in bad shape and it could take at least 5 years to impact supply. ABC Stephen Portnoy.
1: An excavator got washed away.
2: They watched it.
3: The interim Venezuelan president, Delcy Rodriguez, is praising the deal, saying the benefits for her country are impossible to overlook. But also, she's probably cognizant of the concern in Venezuela that the U.S. is coming in and basically taking the oil, and perhaps mindful of the potential for a new wave of anger in her country over American imperialism. Rodriguez stressed in her statement about this that even under the new joint venture with the U.S., Venezuela will continue to retain ownership and sovereignty.
0: You can see chunks of metal debris roaring down the Colorado River in the Grand Canyon from flash flooding that forced evacuations at the Bright Angel campground. You can see grills floating down, coolers, and people are missing. Erica Viola and her husband Scott ran through the knee-deep mud to escape the flash flood. They made it out alive. There was a moment, though, where she didn't think she would as she tried to run to a bridge. When she got there, a 15-foot wall of water washed through and wiped out bridges downstream. Rescue helicopters pulled dozens to safety, but there are 20 people in the park still unaccounted for. 3,000 people unaccounted for in the apocalyptic flood that hit Nepal and Tibet. 800 known killed. You're listening to AB.
4: This is your News in One. Reporting for AFN Europe, I'm Airman John Harbutt. High-stakes training in the high north. Operation Atlantic City is kicking off on the remote Norwegian island of Jan Mayen. The trilateral operation between the U.S., Norwegian, and British forces will leverage precision fires and cutting-edge cyber capabilities to support regional security. The 10-day operation builds the critical skills needed to overcome the Arctic's extreme logistics and infrastructure challenges. Fires an effect officer for U.S. Marine Corps forces Europe and Africa, Lieutenant Colonel David Palacio, says the operation ensures forces can actively target and deny potential threats from maneuvering in the highly contested waters. Operation Atlantic City ties in with other exercises in the region, allowing U.S. and allied forces to maximize training efficiency while also demonstrating the rapid deployment of allied forces across air, land, and sea in the high north. That was your News in One. I'm Airman John Harbutt.
5: From the Fox Sports studios in Los Angeles, Bolaños.
6: Big news out of the NFL as Rams star Aaron Donald is coming out of retirement and returning to the Rams on a one-year, $20 million deal that with playoff incentives could be worth up to $30 million. Donald last played in 2023 and is 35 years old. The NFL is placing Packers running back Josh Jacobs on the commissioner's exempt list 3 days after Jacobs was formally charged with two misdemeanors stemming from an alleged incident with a woman in May. Colts wide receiver Keenan Allen was arrested for a DUI in downtown Indianapolis around 1 a.m. on Sunday morning. In Major League Baseball, it's the Dodgers who lead the Tigers right now 3-1 top of the 8th inning. Padres up on the Rays 4-3 top of the 11th inning. And the Rangers have a 5-2 lead over the Brewers top of the 7th inning. The Yankees already crushed the Red Sox 16-1. Braves walked it off 3-2 against the Rockies on a Matt Olson single in the 10th inning.
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7:10 on this magnificent Manny on the Mic Monday morning. Good morning, Canto Plains. Is, of course, your host once again, A1C, Ethan Manalastis, a.k.a. Manny on the Mic. And oh my goodness, it's just wonderful to wake up here this morning because, hey, I haven't been on the Canto Kickstarter like a little bit here. I was able to update you all last hour on the Manny on the Mic Morning Money Minute with a recent movement of the U.S. stock market. Also talked a little bit about geopolitics and what to keep in mind when it comes to your finances. If you're ever concerned about your finances in any means, maybe you're even just preparing for your financial future, I highly recommend that you speak to your finance office today to get in line with a financial counselor. This service is free for all service members and their families to get in line again with distributing, allocating, even just spending your money a little bit wiser. But as we talked about geopolitics, you know, what's going on in terms of U.S. markets, we didn't really get to touch a whole lot on what's going on in Japan, which is why I wanted to dedicate the second hour to more localized news, specifically what's going on around Seifei Yokosuka. We're going to be interviewing a lot of people this hour, so please make sure to stick on with me if you're any way at all related to Yokosuka. And even if you're not, do not worry. There are plenty more updates about your installation coming up right here on AFN Tokyo, the Eagle, serving America's best.

0: Turned down for what?
1: Richard, don't you think you've had too much to drink?
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1: Richard, are you okay? 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
2: What?
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0: Doing great. Thanks for having me on again. It's always a pleasure to be here. It's hard to believe we're already closing out the month of August. Labor Day weekend is almost here, and I hope everyone has a chance to slow down, enjoy some extra time with family and friends. Whatever your plans, make safety a part of them. If you're driving, give yourself plenty of time and put the phone away. Use handheld devices behind the wheel. It's against the law in Japan. And never, ever drink and drive. Japan has a zero tolerance for driving under influence, and so should you. Plan your ride home before you have your first drink. If your weekend plans include one of our MWR clubs, ask about the designated driver program. Designated drivers get free non-alcoholic drinks and are automatically entered into a drawing for a $25 gift certificate. Have fun out there and look out for one another.
1: Thanks, Captain. And as we head into September, there are a few important opportunities to stay connected with the CFA community.
0: Absolutely. For our KGO community, our next Cup of Joe is Thursday, September 10th at 8 a.m. at the NECO Tower. It's an informal sit-down with leadership. Bring your questions and your feedback. I hope to see you there. And mark your calendars for our next Community Connections office hours. 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And finally, one more important update. On Friday, September 11th, we'll be holding our 9/11 memorial ceremony following morning colors in front of the Chief Petty Officers Club, marking the 25th year since the attacks of September 11th, 2001. We'll pause to honor the nearly 3,000 lives that were lost that day and the generation of service that followed. This ceremony is open to our entire community, and your presence means a great deal. I would encourage you to join us if you can. Thank you for every ding you do for our sailors, families, and community. Enjoy this Labor Day weekend. Stay safe and take care of one another.
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1: Thank you so much for joining us this morning, sir. That is all from us here at Yokosuka. Back to you, Tokyo.
2: Thank you so much for that, MC2, Nicholas Rodriguez and Captain Jonathan Hopkins. Always giving us a bunch of great updates on what's going on around Yokosuka. But hey, listeners, if you're like me and wishing for some more updates on what's going on around CFA, then you are in absolute luck, as throughout the entire hour here, we're going to hear from a lot of different people regarding what's going on around Yokosuka, that, and what else is going to be going on around the broader Kanto Plain. So if you want some more updates on what's going on around your installation, stay tuned just for a little while longer right here on AFN Tokyo The Eagle, serving America's best.

0: 7:32 on this magnificent Mandy and the Mike Monday morning, talking about what's going on around Yokosuka in terms of the Kanto Plains update. Specifically, we're going to have MC2 Nicholas Rodriguez interviewing Miss Momoy Harris on what's going on around CFAE. Go ahead and take it away.
1: Thanks, Tokyo. I am MC2 Nicholas Rodriguez. Welcome back. We've got more ways to get active, learn something new, and make the most of your time here in Yokosuka. Joining me is Miss Memorial Harris, Commander Fleet Activity Yokosuka's Installation Fleet and Family Readiness Director, to tell us more. What do we have coming up, Miss Harris?
2: So let's start in the water. If you're looking for a workout that's a little different, Float Fit classes happen every Tuesday from 9:15 to 9:45 a.m. at Party Pool.
1: Float Fit, so we're working out and trying not to fall in?
2: That's right. 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It's a high-intensity circuit workout performed on an aqua-based floating water mattress. You'll work your entire body with exercises like burpees, planks, squats, and mountain climbers while challenging your balance and core.
1: So your core is working overtime just to keep you afloat.
2: Exactly. And because it's a low impact, Float Fit can be a great option for people who have knee or joint concerns. You'll also get a mix of core and yoga inspired exercises to suit different abilities.
1: Let's start transition from balancing on a float to balancing with a partner. Time to talk dancing.
2: Bachata is taking over Sharky's Roadhouse at Club Alliance on September 3rd. Bachata Basics starts at 6 p.m., followed by a pair and improvers lessons at 7:30 p.m.
1: And then it's time to put those new moves to the test?
2: You got it. Social time runs from 8:30 to 11 p.m. You can learn the basics in 90 minutes, and beginners are welcome. Food and drinks will be also available for purchase.
1: So you can learn a few moves, grab some food, and then hit the dance floor. Sounds like a pretty good Thursday night.
2: It does. Just remember, this event is open to ages 20 and above.
1: So let's go from the dance floor to the great outdoors. The Great Navy Campout is almost here.
2: Yes, September 5th and 6th at the Ikego Campgrounds. Families can come out to Ikego Hills for an evening full of activities, then spend the night under the stars.
1: And if you've been thinking about going, don't wait. Today is the last day to register at the Outdoor Recreation Center.
2: That's right. So this is your last call to reserve your spot.
1: And if sleeping under the stars has you in the mood for more adventure, how about a trip on a bullet train?
2: Tickets and Travel is heading to Hiroshima and Iwakuni September 11th through the 13th. This overnight tour takes you to the western Honshu via the famous bullet train with stops in historic Iwakuni, Hiroshima, the world-famous city of peace, and more.
1: So there's history, culture, and some serious sightseeing all rolled into one trip?
2: Yes, there is. It's designed to be a fun learning experience for everyone, and there's still twin room packages available.
1: And we're not done with adventure yet, because we've got a very special Mount Fuji hike coming up.
2: September 12th, Outdoor Recreation is taking hikers from the first station to the fifth station. The trip runs from 4:30 a.m. to 7:30 p.m.
1: That's a full day on the mountain. What makes this hike special?
2: Now that the official summit season has wrapped up, it's a great time to experience the history and quiet beauty of Lower Mount Fuji. You'll start at the historic Sengen Shrine Trailhead and make your way up to the Fuji Yoshida 5th Station.
1: And there's a little something to collect along the way, right?
2: Yes. Hikers can collect the legendary stamps from the first through the fourth station, walk in the footsteps of the ancient pilgrims. Plus, if you've already completed a summit hike, this can help you officially claim you have hiked the entire mountain from the bottom to the top.
1: Now, that's a Mount Fuji milestone. What's included with the trip?
2: So the fee includes bus transportation, a trip leader, and a Fuji hike stick. The minimum age is 10 years old.
1: So whether you want to get your heart rate up on a float, learn some bachata, camp under the stars, explore Hiroshima and Iwakuni, or add another chapter to your Mount Fuji adventure, there's no shortage of ways to get out there and make some memories. If anyone is looking for more information on these or any other MWR program, where can they find it?
2: So for more ways to stay informed here at CFAE, be sure to subscribe to our weekly newsletter, My CFAE Weekly, or download our monthly CFAE MWR digital magazine called Ahoy. 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
1: Thank you so much for joining us again this morning, ma'am. That is all from us here at Yokosuka. Back to you in the studio.
0: Thank you so much for that, MC2, Nicholas Rodriguez, and Miss Momoya Harris. Always giving us updates on what's going on around Yokosuka, but later on this hour will be no different as we still discuss what is going on around the broader Kanto Plains. Well, specifically what's going on around Yokosuka with my good friend DJ Giuseppe taking over on the next hour, talking about what's going on again in the broader Kanto Plains right here on AFN Tokyo, the Eagle, serving America's best.

0: 7:41 on this magnificent Manny on the Mic Monday morning, folks. We're here this entire hour talking about what's going on around Yokosuka, specifically carried on by MC2 Nicholas Rodriguez, talking with Ms. Mamoya Harris, always giving us so many great updates on what's going on around Yokosuka. So just thank you so much for that, and just giving us updates for CFA, because hey, without them, how would we get our updates? Well, of course, Manny on the Mic would give you them. But for this hour, definitely MC2 Nicholas Rodriguez, go ahead and take the mic away and give us information on what's going on around CFA.
1: Thanks, Tokyo. I am MC2 Nicholas Rodriguez. Welcome back. You're listening to AFN Eagle 810, and we've got more great things happening for Yokosuka and Ikago families. If you've got kids or teens, this next lineup has something for you. Joining me is Commander Fleet Activity Yokosuka's Fleet and Family Readiness Director, Ms. Mamoya Harris, to tell us what's happening in CFA's child and youth programs. Good morning, Ms. Harris.
2: Good morning. We have tons of awesome programs coming up. Let's start with something for our younger runners. Junior Run Club registration is coming up September 8th through October 2nd, with the season running through October 12th through December 5th.
1: I like it. And this one is open to ages 6 through 18. So whether you're already running regularly or just looking for a fun way to get active, Junior Run Club is a great opportunity to get moving.
2: Exactly. And while we're talking about building for the future, we've also got an exciting opportunity for teens who are starting to think about their life after high school. The Yokosuka and Ikago Teen Center are heading to Tokyo on September 19th for a campus visit to Temple University Japan campus.
1: Now that's what sounds like a great trip. What can teens expect?
2: They'll get a campus tour, experience a mock lecture, and take part in university Q&A. It's a chance to get a real feel for college life and start thinking about what comes next. Registration is due by September 11th.
1: So parents and teens, mark that deadline, September 11th for the Temple University trip. And from planning for college to supporting command events, we've got some CYP support worth knowing about.
2: We sure do. Child and Youth Program can provide support for command functions. Commands need to provide the event date, time, location, number of children, and who will be making the payment, contribution, whether that's the command or individual families.
1: And there's a little advanced planning involved here, right?
2: Definitely. Request needs to be made at least 6 weeks before the event, and there must be a minimum of 20 children signed up, or payment for a minimum of 20 children. A contract will be created and updated as needed. If command wants to get the process started, they can call 0468-16-49079 or email MWR_Yokosuka_CYPAdmin@US.Navy.mil.
1: That sounds like a great program. Anything else?
2: We've got one more resource that's especially helpful for families who are new to the community, CYP AOB Childcare.
1: Tell us how that works.
2: Free childcare is provided from 30 minutes before class begins until 30 minutes after class ends. Families should contact the CDC, SAC, or FCC to check availability and get their registration information.
1: And for school-aged children, there's an additional requirement, right?
2: Yes. To register for school-aged care, children must be enrolled in a DOEA elementary school. SAC programs offer before and after care during the school year, plus full-day care during summer, spring, and winter break.
1: So whether your child wants to run, your teen is thinking about college, or your family or command needs child care support, CYP has resources to help.
2: Exactly. There's a lot happening, so don't wait on those registration deadlines.
1: Thank you for joining us again this morning, ma'am. For folks who are looking for more information on these or any CYP programs, where can they go?
2: Thanks for asking the question. 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
1: Thank you once again for joining us this morning, ma'am. That is all from us here at Yokosuka. Back to you in the studio.
0: Thank you so much for that, MC2 Nicholas Rodriguez and Ms. Mamoya Harris. Great updates there so far on the concept of Kickstarter. I say so far because even with our little time here left in this hour, we still have one more update to give you. So luckily, my wishes have been granted in terms of hoping that you can all get a bunch of updates around the Kanto Plains, specifically what's going on around Yokosuka after this next song here on AFN Tokyo, the Eagles serving America's best.

0: 7:50 on this magnificent Manny on the Mic Monday morning. Closing out the Kanto K-Star here with one more update from MC2 Nicholas Rodriguez and Miss Mamoya Harris. You know, my wishes truly have been granted, as I hope for just one more segment on just what is going on around CFAE and the broader Kanto Plains when it comes to updates. That, and of course, your favorite music will be playing right after we get one more update. Go ahead and take it away from us, MC2 Nicholas Rodriguez.
1: Thanks, guys. I am MC2 Nicholas Rodriguez. Welcome back. There's some great opportunities coming up around Commander Fleet Activity Yokosuka through the Fleet and Family Support Center. So if you're looking for ways to strengthen your family, build resilience, or even pick up some Japanese language skills, we've got plenty to talk about. Joining me to help break it all down is Ms. Mamoya Harris, CFAE's Installation Fleet and Family Readiness Director. Thanks for being here.
2: Thanks for having me here. There are some really useful classes coming up in September with something for families, spouses, and anyone looking to make the most of their time here in Japan.
1: Let's start with something especially helpful for families who may be adjusting after a deployment. What can you tell us about family reintegration?
2: So family reintegration is September 2nd at 10 a.m. This class gives participants tools to manage the emotions and challenges that can come with deployment and the transition back to family life. It's a great opportunity to learn strategies that can help make that adjustment a little smoother.
1: And speaking of taking care of yourself, there's also a class focused on building resilience.
2: That's right. Resilience Bootcamp is September 3rd at 11:30 a.m. It's designed to help you build resilience and work toward becoming your best self. You'll combine elements of meditation and self-care to help enhance your mental fitness.
1: I really like that. Now, let's shift gears a little and talk about navigating life here in Japan. There's a class that sounds perfect for newcomers or anyone who could just use a refresher.
2: Absolutely. Surviving in Japan takes place September 2nd and the 16th at 10 a.m. at Ikego. You'll learn practical skills like ordering at a restaurant, doing simple grocery shopping, navigating to your destination, reading basic signage, and learning essential Japanese terminology.
1: Those are skills you can put to use almost immediately. And if you're ready to take your Japanese a step further, there's another opportunity coming up.
2: Oh, yes. Active Japanese Language is September 9th at 3 p.m. It's designed for beginners and covers everything from grammar to easy Japanese conversation. So if you've been waiting to move beyond pointing at the menu and hoping for the best, this could be a great place to start.
1: I think a lot of us can relate to that. Now, let's turn our attention towards military spouses. There's a class specifically designed to help them get connected and settle into the community.
2: Military Spouse 101 is September 11 at 1 p.m. This is an in-person class. We'll teach you the basics of military life in Yokosuka, ways to integrate into the military community, and where to find important resources and support services.
1: And let's wrap things up with an opportunity to focus on something that affects just about everyone, money, and building a stronger financial future.
2: Million Dollar You takes place September 15 and 16, starting at 8 a.m. It's a personal wealth building program for sailors and family members. The program focuses on strengthening your career, managing money, and building wealth.
1: So whether you're working on family reintegration, personal resilience, Japanese language skills, connecting with the community, or your financial future, September has plenty of opportunities to help you move forward.
2: For sure. 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
1: Thank you again for joining us, ma'am. That is all from us here at Yokosuka. Back to you, Tokyo.
0: Yes, oh my goodness. Thank you so much for that, MC2 Nicholas Rodriguez and Ms. Mamoya Harris. Always, again, giving us great updates on what's going on around the Kanto Plains, specifically what's going on around CFAE. But, you know, if you're left wondering, Manny on the Mic, you told me that I was going to get updates across the Kanto Plains, but all I got was CFAE this hour. Well, do not worry because, well, I mean, I'm going to be handing off the mic here in a second. But next hour, I have DJ Giuseppe giving us a bunch of information on what's going on around the broader Kanto Plains, specifically what's going on around Atsugi, Yokosuka. We're talking about Camp Fuji, Camp Zama, and more. All you got to do is tune on just a little bit longer right here on AFN Tokyo, The Eagle, serving America's best.

0: on the Eagle.
1: This is a Fox News alert. Military fighting breaks out between the U.S. and Iran. I'm Carmen Roberts. It's the first military action in weeks, a U.S. source tells Fox News, that Iran is firing on U.S. forces in Jordan. Now, this follows a U.S. attack on IRGC launchers in the Strait of Hormuz that were seen preparing to send mines back into the strait. Fox's Alex Hogan has more from the White House.
2: U.S. forces struck two sites on Larak Island that they were targeting these Iranian forces that they had been able to see preparing to launch rockets with sea mines into the Strait of Hormuz. It's also worth noting that Central Command says that it had completed clearing out the international shipping lanes in the Strait of Hormuz of sea mines just in the last week.
1: And the IRGC vowed to punish the aggressor. Rescue crews in Nepal and Tibet are working even harder to find the 3,000 people missing, and now they're dealing with rain and more flooding. And the U.S. State Department has given us an update on the vast majority of Americans who are missing.
3: State Department spokesman Tommy Pigott on ABC's This Week said the U.S. is in regular contact with officials in Nepal about how best to lend aid. For now, the fate of the Americans that remain missing is largely unknown.
4: We are currently unaware of any U.S. citizen deaths at this time. The highest priority, getting accurate information from the region, a hard region to reach at the best of times, made even more so by the devastation and the remoteness that we see.
3: Last week's flash flooding disaster has reportedly left hundreds dead in the region, with thousands more still missing. A resident of the area described the devastation, saying nothing is left. Grinnell Scott, Fox News.
1: And tropical storm Carina grew into a hurricane in the Pacific Ocean today, expected to become a major storm this week. 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
5: This is your News in One. Reporting for AFN Europe, I'm Airman John Harbutt. High-stakes training in the high north. Operation Atlantic City is kicking off on the remote Norwegian island of Jan Mayen. The trilateral operation between the U.S., Norwegian, and British forces will leverage precision fires and cutting-edge cyber capabilities to support regional security. The 10-day operation builds the critical skills needed to overcome the Arctic's extreme logistics and infrastructure challenges. Fires and effect officer for U.S. Marine Corps Forces Europe and Africa, Lieutenant Colonel David Palacio, says the operation ensures forces can actively target and deny potential threats from maneuvering in the highly contested waters. Operation Atlantic City ties in with other exercises in the region, allowing U.S. and allied forces to maximize training efficiency while also demonstrating the rapid deployment of allied forces across air, land, and sea in the high north. That was your News in One. I'm Airman John Harbutt.
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7: The Dodgers picked up a much-needed win, defeating the Detroit Tigers 6-1. The rest of your baseball scoreboard, the Marlins defeated the Nationals 6-2. Yankees curb stomp the Red Sox 16-1. Blue Jays shut out the Mariners 7-0. And the Guardians smashed the Royals 11-1. Scottie Scheffler picked up his second FedEx Cup Tour victory. He now joins Rory McIlroy and Tiger Woods as the only other players with multiple FedEx Cup victories. In the NFL, Aaron Donald is on his way back. The Rams defensive star, who had been retired, returns to the Rams on a one-year $20 million deal with playoff incentives that could be worth up to $30 million. The Vikings are keeping quarterback J.J. McCarthy on the roster. The Titans are waiving quarterback Will Levis, and Odell Beckham Jr. has made the Giants 53-man roster.
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6: when

809 this magnificent Manny on the mic Monday morning. Good morning, Kanto Plains. We're here back on the Kanto Kickstart with your favorite host of all time, A1C Ethan Manalassis, aka your Manny on the mic. And Manny sure does rhyme with the name Danny, as later on this hour, we're going to be talking with Danny from the M&FRC building. Oh my goodness, try saying that three times quickly. And also, we're going to be hearing from retired Chief Master Sergeant Garland from the Yokota Retiree Activities Office. We're going to be just talking about what's going on around Yokota in terms of the services that are available to you, and also a lot of activities that will be accessible to you through the M&FRC building. All that and more later on this hour here on AFN Tokyo, the Eagle, serving America's best.

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0: 8:19 on this magnificent Manny on the Mic Monday morning. You're, of course, having a Manny on the Mic here on the Kanto KSR, talking to Danny at the MNFRC building on Yokota Air Base. And I haven't had you on the microphone in a long time here, huh, Danny?
1: I know. It's been like 200 years.
0: Yeah. Hopefully that, 200 years. Hopefully that, DJ Giuseppe was taking good care of you that time.
1: He sure did.
0: So, but, you know, with having seen you for the first time in a very long time, I'm sure there are a lot of updates that I've missed, especially when it comes to the pre-arrival orientation. What is this program? And just give us some information on just relocation assistance in general when it comes to the MNFRC building.
1: All right. Well, happy Monday, everyone. For those who are sponsoring an incoming service member, we have a resource for you. Yokota's MNFRC is hosting a pre-arrival orientation, which is held during the first Thursday of the month, unless it falls on a federal holiday. It is a program designed for inbound personnel and their families. So mark your calendar and have your prospective gains join us this Thursday, September 3rd, for a Teams call to learn all the ins and outs of PCSing to Yokota. Information on housing, medical, TMO, moving with pets, local resources, so much more can be learned. If you have an inbound member to Yokota, please have them contact us at 225-8725. Or 225-8726, and we will get them on the next call.
0: Yeah, really wonderful stuff there when it comes to just like relating to your life and coming in for the first time to Yokota. Just a magical thing in general, just to come to Yokota for the very first time. I love this place.
1: It sure is.
0: And as we're talking about, you know, life, we're talking about personal and work life, I want to change gears into something, a program that is hosted by the MNFRC, talking about Men's Circle. Can you give us some information about this?
1: Yes, this is fairly new. So on September 8th, Tuesday, the MNFRC will be offering the Men's Circle. The Men's Circle will provide a great opportunity for male spouses on base to connect with one another in a casual and supportive environment.

0: besides general, just talking about the MNFRC. I think the men's circle is a wonderful opportunity to really just get connected in terms of your personal life. You know, like you mentioned, healthy relationship skills, stress management, so much more. Those things can be integrated into your everyday life. And closing out of this segment before we, you know, run out of time here, I want to talk about personal finance. Well, I don't want to talk about it. I want you to talk about it for me here. Could you give us some information regarding the MNFRC and how it relates to personal finance?
1: Okay, so at the MNFRC, we regularly hold Touchpoint Tuesdays. This training requirement provides service members the common knowledge, skills, and behavior standards to enable them to manage their financial affairs in a manner that enhances financial readiness. These trainings are associated with milestones or touchpoints in an individual's professional or personal life. As a reminder, these training requirements are designed to satisfy the mandate from the National Defense Authorization Act of 2016. So for September 8th, Tuesday at 1400, the MNFRC will be holding the Permanent Change of Station or PCS Touchpoint Training. Please contact the MNFRC at 225-8725 or 225-8726 or see either myself or Nick March, and we will be more than happy to help you and get this requirement signed off.
0: Super. And as we close out of this segment for today, I do want to mention to our listeners that we still have one more segment coming up here talking about a lot of different things, specifically, you know, survival Japanese classes, which is actually something that I'm really, really interested in. Helps you kind of navigate, you know, Japan for the very first time. Mm-hmm. I've heard about this program before, and I think it's just, you know, a wonderful opportunity for service members and their families. And then I also want to talk a little bit regarding the COTA's Retired Activities Office. This is something that I'm personally just not really informed about. So I'm lucky to have Chief Master Sergeant Retired Garland, who will briefly be talking about, the RAO on base. So please stay attuned just for a little while longer as we talk to these two people right here on AFN Tokyo, the Eagles serving America's best.

0: Nivisit, Manny on the Mic, Monday morning, talking again to Danny at the M&FRC building on Yokota Air Base. Give us some information on kind of the programs that are just related to the M&FRC. And we've talked all hours so far just about the different kind of programs. But now I want to talk about something called Survival Japanese Class. This is something that is not a foreign topic to the Kanto Kickstart here, as I think it's just a wonderful course in of itself. Could you mind giving us some information on this?
1: Yes, sir. So one of the many ways to get immersed in any country is to learn the language. If you truly want to enjoy your tour here in Japan, attend the M&FRC's Survival Japanese Class. This is a six-week basic Japanese course taught by a local volunteer instructor, and all the participants or attendees need to start from the first day. Day one of this six-week class begins on September 10th, Thursday, from 11 to 11:45. Registration is required for the Survival Japanese Class. So if you have not done so, you have until September 9th, Wednesday, to register. To sign up, please call the M&FRC at 225-8726 or email us at 374thFSSFSFR@us.af.mil.
0: And as we were talking about something that's a little more familiar to me when it comes to the Kanto Kickstart, this Survival Japanese Class, I do, again, think that this is just an absolutely amazing class to go ahead and register in. Yeah, absolutely. Yeah. But something that I'm not too familiar with is the sponsorship training. What is this?
1: Yes, so are you interested in volunteering to help your unit and new incoming personnel and their families ease the stress of PCS transition and ultimately boost morale? Sponsorship is the position for you. 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We will provide you with the necessary tools and resources you need to be a great sponsor. 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
0: Oh, wonderful, wonderful. And I know you actually came in with someone in the booth today.
1: Yes.
0: So far. Who are you, sir? I believe you're the director of Yokota's RAO. What is the RAO?
2: Yes, good morning, Kanto fans out there. My name is Chief Master Sergeant Retired Garland. I work as the director of the Retiree Activities Office located in the Military and Family Readiness Center. We're in room 108. We have a faithful platform of volunteers who, 10 of them, who spend their time helping serve the needs of retirees and retiree spouses and the likes in the Kanto region. We deal with all sorts of things like medical issues. We take care of taxes. We connect them with other agencies on base and answer questions that come up from retirees or those visiting the area that are retired. I wanted to come on today to plug. I'm also, in addition to being the director of the Retiree Activities Office, I'm also the president of the Yokota Military Retirees Association. And we're having a golf tournament at Tama Hills Golf Course. It's going to take place on the 21st of October, which is a Wednesday. So the registration begins at 5:30 a.m. The shotgun's at 7. We'll be providing breakfast, lunch, snacks, and cart, and prizes will be included. The fee is 19,500 yen, or roughly about $121. And to sign up, you want to email Miss Tracy, who's at Tama Hills Golf Course. Email address is info@tracygolf.net. I'll repeat, info@tracygolf.net. And the deadline to sign up is Thursday, October 1st. I hope to see everybody out there.
0: Yeah, absolutely. Thank you so much for giving us information on that. I've been to Tama Hills only, I want to say, twice so far, but both times have been absolutely amazing. It's such a beautiful place as well, I think.
2: It is.
0: Yeah, no, I think people like that haven't gone there should at least just check it out. You should at least check it out, and especially go to this event as well. Golfing is super, super fun if you've never done it before. And they have a lot of different services at Tama Hills there's something for everybody. There truly is something for everybody. Tama Hills is truly just a beautiful, beautiful place. But as we talk about beautiful, beautiful places, I want to, of course, talk a little bit and close out here about Yokota. You know, I believe their command team has came on here about every single Thursday, always pushing an effort on just cleaning up the base and making sure that it's as beautiful as it is the day prior. Try to do your best, no matter what installation you're in. You know, pick up after yourself. Try to pick up around other people. You know, if you notice that someone else isn't being a good a community member, you could always just, you know, help pick up that slack, pick up that weight, and be a functioning member of our beautiful community here at Yokota. So really just a wonderful, beautiful base here, wonderful, beautiful place over at Tama Hills, and also a wonderful, beautiful radio station right here on AFN Tokyo, the Eagle, serving America's best.

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2: ABC News, I'm Wayne Cabot. Strikes have resumed in Iran in the war after a one-month pause. Iran says it destroyed two U.S. bases in Jordan tonight, but the U.S. says the missiles were intercepted. Iran striking hours after American forces fired on Iranian rocket launchers in the Strait of Hormuz. This first military action in a month comes with the turning of the economic screws. Treasury Secretary Scott Bessent telling the AP that the U.S. plans to sanction another bank to clamp down on Iran transactions. He didn't say which bank. This news coming ahead of the Group of 20 meetings starting in Asheville, North Carolina. 15 are missing in Grand Canyon flooding, the Colorado River rising, swamping a campground.
3: An excavator got washed away.
4: We watched an excavator float down the river. I mean, it was nuts.
2: Eric Viola and her husband, Scott, ran through knee-deep mud, escaping the flash flooding. There was a moment that she didn't think she'd make it out as she tried to run to a bridge. And she got there, finally, a 15-foot wall of water, she says, washed through and wiped out bridges downstream. ABC meteorologist Danny Beckstrom says the flood threat in the Southwest is not over.
5: We see the threat continue tonight from much of Arizona, extending north into southern Utah and western Colorado as well. Rounds of downpours firing up again this evening, bringing the renewed risk for flash flooding. But the monsoon setup continues tomorrow, which means we're right back to the threat for significant flooding, especially in Utah with a level 3 out of 4.
2: Authorities in Nepal warning of potential fresh flooding there as water levels rise, 3,000 missing. Heartbreak in Columbia, South Carolina.
6: What started today is a very ordinary day has changed everybody's lives, standing here forever.
2: Columbia Police Chief W.H. Skip Holbrook confirming the death of Officer Christopher DeLong, shot while responding to a call of a man violating a restraining order. You're listening to ABC News.
7: This is your News in One. 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High-stakes training in the high north. Operation Atlantic City is kicking off on the remote Norwegian island of Jan Mayen. The trilateral operation.